0: wide open.
1: Oh, my gosh.
0: There was a lot of blood, a lot of stuff. But the Amboy community, and this shout-out is for you guys, stepping up big and getting that situation remedied. I was seeing stories of all over Facebook about how great the Amboy community was last night. Definitely wanted to give you guys a shout-out for that one. She's okay. From everything I've heard, she's okay. And, no, the contest went on at that point. But I heard parents were going down into help out, and people were involved, the coaching staff, the training staff, everybody here at Amboy High School doing a great job in that situation. And my thoughts with the injured player, she is okay. That was the last I heard in terms of what I saw. So,
2: I was not aware of that.
0: All right, so we are ready to get underway here as the kickoff goes straight into the chest of Evan Flanagan as the up man, and Amboy will set up shop first and 10, close to midfield at around the 48-yard line. But yeah, I was seeing it all over. I talked with the athletic director, George Schwamperger, to figure out how bad was it, because everybody was there was a situation everybody was talking about. So the ball at the 48, the Clippers are awaiting the spot. The official trying to move the Broncos defense further away from it. And Amboy will line up in the eye. Tanner Welch is the quarterback. Caden Heath the fullback, and Jose Lopez the tailback for this first possession. First 10 Amboy at their own 48-yard line, 11:59 on the clock. Welch under center. Takes the snap, hands it to Caden Heath, the fullback, fights his way into Broncos territory, spun to the ground around the 44-yard line. Will be a gain of 8 on the play.
2: A very nice start for the Clippers. Solid blocking on the left side of the line, and Heath had all kinds of room to run.
0: Second down and 2 now coming, as the Clippers will employ an offset split in the back, and Colt McCoy is going to take the handoff right side, pass the 25-20, 15-10, it's a foot race, and a touchdown for Amboy. As the Clippers strike first, second play of the ball game, it's a 44-yard touchdown run for Colt McCoy.
2: Nice to see, first of all, it's nice to see Trevor Stenzel out there. I'm not sure how much he played last week, but as we all know, Trevor's had a shoulder issue since the West Carroll game. And he absolutely pancaked an original player out there.
0: Jose Lopez taking the direct snap for the two-point conversion, running to the right. He stood up at the goal line, but he fights his way in for the two-point conversion. 11:23 left to play in our opening quarter. All touchdowns this season brought to you by the Sauk Valley Community College Amboy Clippers Impact Challenge. We'll be back in a minute as the Clippers will kick it away up 8-0 right here on WRCB Dixon River Country 101.7.
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4: 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At Sauk, we offer programs that align with the needs of local employers. Many CTE programs are stackable, allowing students to earn a series of certificates that build on one another. This approach supports a clear pathway from entry-level roles to more advanced career opportunities. Programs like welding, agriculture, CDL, criminal justice, nursing, and early childhood educations are all CTE programs that can get you on the fast track to your new career.
0: Welcome back to Amboy Clippers football on WRCB Dixon River Country 101.7. Clippers strike first on a 44-yard touchdown run by Colt McCoy. Tristan Hidecounter-Mendez ready to kick the ball away on the approach. Right-footed Amboy kicker sends it deep. Going to bounce and roll. And it's going to be scooped up by Oscar Bissell. Bissell is going to be hit immediately and brought down. Inside his own 10-yard line, nice kick by Hidecounter-Mendez. Hunter Roberts, I believe, was the first one to get to him. And Orangeville will have a long way to go, first and 10, at their own
2: like about the
0: 15.
2: Yeah. Bissell, he was hoping that ball was going to trickle out of bounds, but it did not, and then he was in a heap of trouble after that.
0: Shotgun snap here, and quarterback running. Didn't catch who was
2: at his number four, Rodenbaugh.
0: I thought it was Rodenbaugh as well. He's not listed as a quarterback as well, but Rodenbaugh is running for a loss of one as the Clipper defensive line swallows him up.
2: I think that was Flanagan on the play. He got Rodenbaugh by the back of the jersey down below, around his waist, and was able to drag him down. Probably don't want to. I say this every week, but that left side of the Clippers line with Flanagan and Hassler over there, they are two tough customers.
0: I want to say that's an 8, Nathan Briggs. The run to the right side this time around is in the hands of Bissell. And Bissell hit in the backfield for another loss. Yeah, that's number 8. He's listed as an offensive lineman and a linebacker, 6'5", 240 pounds. No gain on the play for Bissell. And, I don't hate the idea if the goal is to run the ball, because Briggs pitched that ball, and then he became another blocker, and having a 6'5", 240-pound blocker in front of a running back doesn't sound like a terrible idea. Briggs in the gun now with two backs in the backfield with him. Shotgun snap. There'll be a handoff. This is to Bentley Grunwald, and Grunwald's going to pick up the first down and more running misdirection there. Colt McCoy forces him out of bounds at the, they're going to spot that at the 30? Yep, that's a 30-yard line. Yeah. So yeah, Grunwald picks up 16 and a first down. Nice
2: run
0: there.
2: Really well-designed play there. It looked like it was going to Orangeville's right, and it was just kind of an inside handoff to Grunwald going left, and he had all kinds of room over there. Very well-designed play.
0: Shotgun snap for Bissell again, and this time he's going to keep it running to the left side, and Henry Klein's going to stand him up in the backfield and escort him out of bounds for a loss of about 3 on the play. Nice play there by Henry Klein.
2: Yes, I see Henry Klein back in the lineup. He was a starter for most of the year last year and banged up a little bit this year early on. I believe he had a finger injury that kept him out of some games. But he's back and really gives a nice boost to the Amboy defensive line.
0: Second down and 12 coming after the loss. Briggs back to pass, rolling out to his left. Now loses the football, and it goes out of bounds in the back. He was looking deep downfield, but nothing came open. It'll be a loss of 3. Third and 15 coming for the Broncos now, back at the 25-yard line. And Orangeville employing, they have another offensive lineman in the backfield with Briggs. That's Brennan Ensley at 6 foot, 245 pounds. He's not back there now on third and long. Shotgun snap, Briggs rolling out to the left again, throws on the run, and it is intercepted, I believe, by Amboy. I think Caden Heath caught that football in a sea of red. Apparently it was Lopez.
2: Yeah, there was
0: A lot of Amboy defenders there.
2: Yeah, there were more Amboy defenders there than there were Millersville receivers, that's for sure.
0: Orangeville.
2: Did I say Millersville? I apologize.
0: That's okay. It'll happen. This is Jose Lopez running for Amboy on 1st and 10 to the right side. He picks up 5. Second and 5 now coming. Yeah, I couldn't quite see who caught it. There were 3 potential Amboy interceptors right there, and I saw Heath stand up first, and it looked like he held the ball up.
2: I initially thought that Spinelli caught it, but the PA announcer, Luke Eisenberg, he said it was Jose Lopez.
0: Tanner Welch back to throw. Has Heath wide open down the field. Makes the catch at the 15, 10, 5, end zone, touchdown. Touchdown, Amboy. Tanner Welch to Caden Heath.
2: Yeah, just a perfect throw there by Welch to Heath. Heath broke wide open on the play, and Welch had all day back there to throw. Some really good blocking. It always starts with the blocking up front, and just a well-executed there play by the Clippers.
0: Lopez to take the direct snap again for the two-point conversion. This time he runs to the left, and picks up a block and into the end zone for two. Clippers extend the lead. All touchdowns this season brought to you by the Stark Valley Community College Amboy Clippers Impact Challenge. It's 16-0. Clippers will kick it away when we come back. 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
0: 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Amboy extends the lead, 8:18 left in our opening quarter. It's 16-0 Clippers here at the Harbor against the Orangeville Broncos. Tristan Hyde-Cotter-Mendez has the ball teed up at the 40-yard line, ready to kick it away. Back deep to return is Oscar Bissell. On the approach, it's a little pop-up kick, fair catch called for by one of the blockers, and he's going to make it. That was Brock Camprude. And Orangeville will have the football, first and 10 from about their own 32-yard line. Amboy got a turnover on their previous drive, an interception by Jose Lopez. Yeah, really solid start today for the Clippers. Both their touchdowns came on the second play of the drive. And, they got an interception on defense. So, spot on tonight so far. Nathan Briggs in the gun, takes the snap, rolling to his left, throws on the run, has a man, and it is caught in a big hit by Caden Heath as the on the receiver, making the catch. Making the catch was the 15. Looks like a 15, but I don't have a 15 on the roster. But it was a nice pitch and catch, a pickup of about 12. And a first down for the Broncos. Ball at the 44-yard line. Two backs in the backfield with Briggs on this play. Amboy showing pressure. Now they back out of it. Shotgun snap. It's a pitch to the right side. And this is Bissell running, and he is taken down. Hit hard on the play. Grady McLaughlin, big loss of 5. Yeah, really nice piece of defense there by the Clippers. I believe the Hassler was in on that play, too. Ian Hassler is just such a good defensive tackle for the Clippers. They officially gave him an extra yard. It's second down and 14. And they hand it off on a little jet sweep action to Bissell, and he fights his way back across the original line of scrimmage to the 45 for a gain of 5. Getting him in motion like that, and he can definitely run if he gets the ball with a head of steam. Yeah, the 9 coming.
2: Yeah, that's usually a good idea. You know, get the player in motion, and if he's got a little head of steam going.
0: They're in motion across again, but this time it's the quarterback keeping it. This is Camprude at quarterback, and he's going to be shoved out of bounds by McCoy. A decent gain on the play to get into Amboy territory at about the 49. Should be a gain of, they spotted it at midfield, so that'll be a gain of 5. It'll be fourth down and 5.
2: Yeah, if you're Orangeville, I mean, why not go for it? You haven't really stopped Amboy at all on offense. Might as well take a chance and try to keep this drive rolling.
0: Everyone in tight for the Broncos on fourth and 5. Camprude in the gun, takes the snap. He's going to turn and give. This is Bissell running to the left, and he's going to be stopped well short of first down yard. It's lost on the play with Caden Heath. Coming up to make the stop along with Henry Klein. And Amboy will take over After a loss of two, it'll be first and 10 at the Orangeville 48-yard line. Clippers leading 16-0. Two-play drive last time and a touchdown pass from Tanner Welch to Caden Heath. They'll hand it to Heath this time, and the fullback fights his way across the 40 and picks up first down yardage, tackled by Oscar Bissell. And, well, he was fought through the tackle of Bissell and ended up out of bounds after fighting for another 5 yards or so. I thought they were going to blow it dead. His forward progress was stopped, and he proved me wrong. It's a gain on the play of 16 for Heath.
2: Yeah, Heath just kept the feet churning and got a very nice gain on that play.
0: Ball goes up to the Orangeville 32. First and 10 from the eye. McCoy, the tailback, had a 44-yard touchdown run earlier. He's going to take the give this time, running to the right side. Sidestep the defender in the middle of the field, breaks the tackle, gets across the 20, the 15, 10, 5, end zone, touchdown, touchdown, Amboy. Colt McCoy, 32 yards out. He's got his second.
2: Yeah, it looked like McCoy was going to be stopped fairly close to the line of scrimmage, but just broke one tackle, and Orangeville had nobody back there to track him down.
0: Lopez in the gun to take the direct snap for the two-point conversion. Caden Heath, the tight end on the right side of the formation. Lopez takes the snap, runs that way, cuts to the middle of the field, and lunges his way into the end zone for the two-point conversion. All touchdowns this season brought to you by the Amboy Clippers, by the Sauk Valley Community College Amboy Clippers Impact Challenge. 24-0 your score. Clippers will kick it away with 5:39 left to play in the opening quarter when we come back right here. WRCB Dixon, River Country, 101.7.
4: 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Many CTE programs are stackable, allowing students to earn a series of certificates that build on one another. 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Programs like welding, agriculture, CDL, criminal justice, nursing, and early childhood educations are all CTE programs that can get you on the fast track to your new career.
0: Welcome back to Amboy Clippers football on River Country 101.7. Amboy extends the lead 24-0. Clippers ready to kick it away after that 32-yard touchdown run by Colt McCoy. In-game score updates presented by the Split Farmers Elevator. River Ridge leading Milledgeville 8-0 in the first quarter. Fulton up over Morrison 7-0. Forreston up over Galena 8-7. Tristan Hightower-Mendez boosted high into the air, and it's taken by Oscar Bissell at the 20-yard line, running to his right. And he will be taken down, stopped on the play by Grady McLaughlin at the Orangeville 30-yard line, and that's where the Broncos will set up shop, first and 10. Other scores, Kewanee leading Monmouth Roseville 7-0, Stockton up over Dakota 14-0, Lena Winslow leading Eastland Pearl City 6-0.
2: And thank you to our producer. We're seeing Lena Winslow at 4-3 at this point of the season.
0: Orangeville with a bunch set. There's five players to the left, and they're going to run to the right side with Bentley Grunwald. Amboy not fooled as Wyatt File comes up to make the stop. Grunwald able to pick up one.
2: Yeah, it was very unusual formation there for the Broncos.
0: Do you remember when the Indianapolis Colts lined up for a fake type of punt play where the long snapper came up to be the center? That's kind of what it looks like. There's four players bunched up to the left of the quarterback and then one person alone to the right. And they're going to go that way. A throw, and it's a catch deep downfield. Brock Camford makes the grab, and he's taken down at the Amboy 40-yard line. As it was up to Caden Heath to make the stop. Nice play there. That was a 21-yard pass from Nathan Briggs to Brock Campery.
2: Yeah, very effective play there. They had four receivers way off to the left that just trying to create some space, and it worked very nicely. That was a gain of 29 yards.
0: So now in Amboy territory at about the 41-yard line. It'll be first and 10. Briggs taking the snap this time in the backfield. Two backs there with him, and they're going to hand it off. This is Grunwald running left side, and he's spun to the ground as Colt McCoy makes the tackle after a gain of 2.
2: Yeah, that was the exact same play that they ran before to Grunwald, where he gained 17 yards on it. Clippers were not fooled that time, however. They held them to a 3-yard gain.
0: So a correction, Ian Smith is number 2 for Orangeville, as one of the coaches was kind enough to tell me. So a run of 2 there for Smith. Back to the bunch to the left here as shotgun snap, a little option run to the right side. This is Smith taking the pitch, lowering his shoulder and fighting forward close to the Amboy 30 as McCoy shoves him out of bounds. Nice run there by Smith. It'll be a gain of 7, 3rd and 1 coming now for the Broncos, just shy of the Amboy 30.
2: About the 32, nice 6-yard gain there by Smith. Broncos have found a little something here. They're moving the ball against this Amboy first-string defense.
0: Clippers try to solve the riddle of the Broncos here. They're going to bring everybody tight now on 3rd down and 1. Briggs in the gun to take the snap, fakes the give, and he's going to try to fight his way forward, and he gets close to the line of scrimmage. I don't think he gained any yardage there. Looks like it was a loss as Hassler makes the stop. It's 4th down and 2.
2: Yeah,
0: maybe try to get Amboy to jump off sides of a hard count, if you now have that in your repertoire.
2: Yeah, Briggs is he's a big kid, listed at 6'5", 240, but I'm not sure if you want to run too many quarterback keepers with him, because he is he's not the most mobile player back there.
0: Smith in the backfield. The center is the lone offensive lineman in the traditional sense. And the receiver to the right, and Parker Rodenbaugh. It's 4th down and 2. Colt McCoy on Rodenbaugh is going to be an option to the left side behind all those blockers. Smith cuts back, and he is close to first down yardage as he was stood up. And they're going to go ahead and move the chains, it looks like, as Smith picked up just enough for the first down. Nice play there by Ian Smith, the sophomore. On 4th down, the ball spotted out at the Amboy 30.
2: Yeah, Smith gained 3 on the play. Did a nice job. It was a very patient run. He just kind of let the blocking develop a little bit and got just enough for the first down. Flanagan really put a wick on him, but it was after the first down.
0: They're going to motion Bissell across and hand it to him on the jet sweep, running to the right. He lowers his shoulder, runs over Amboy tackler, fights his way forward for first down yardage, it looks like. As Oscar Bissell, the senior. This has been one of the hardest hitting games I've seen this season, maybe of all of the games I've seen in 8-man. Both teams are out here dishing blows. That ball spotted at the 19 now after a gain of 11 by Bissell.
2: Yeah, really nice run by Bissell, and some excellent blocking up front by the Broncos. We haven't seen Amboy's first team defense kind of get shoved around a little bit this year, a whole lot, and right now they're in a fight.
0: Shotgun snap to Camperoot. He's going to run to the left side with Bissell as a blocker in front of him, and he lowers his shoulder. McCoy brings him down, tackling him at the ankle. This could be a gain of 2 for Brock Camperoot. And it's been both sides dishing out the hits. We saw a big hit on the sideline after a catch by Heath. Seen a couple big hits by Hassler. You mentioned one by Evan Flanagan, and then for Orangeville, the backs have been out here answering blow for blow. Campered in the gun. Shotgun snap, going to hand it to Bissell, running to the left side off the little misdirection. He is forced out of bounds right at the original line of scrimmage. Ran over the stick. Henry Klein was there to deliver the hit.
2: They're going to give him no gain on the play. Yeah, they ran that little inside handoff that has worked a few times tonight, but running it to the short side of the field like they did on that play, that's probably not such a good idea. Third down and 9 now coming. Campered in the gun, Bissell on his right hip. Surveying the defense, takes the snap, back to throw, left-handed quarterback, fires, and it is overthrown and incomplete. Two receivers in the area. He was going for a Rodenbaugh, and now it's 4th and 5. Yeah, I'm not sure if that's exactly what the Broncos wanted to do there. They had, two receivers that were very close together, and that just invites a lot of Clippers to be in that area. But Clippers got them 4th and 9, and let's see if we can hold them. It'll probably be the last play of the first quarter.
0: Yeah, incomplete pass, stop the clock at 7.3. Campered in the gun here. Rodenbaugh, tight end on the right side. They're going to run it with Smith up the middle. He cuts and dives forward, and he's close to the first down marker. That is the end of the first quarter, and I did not see a signal for first down.
2: I believe that the official
0: looks like it's
2: going to
0: be.
2: Yeah, it's about 2 yards short.
0: Yeah, so that'll be a run by Smith for 7, and it'll be a turnover on down. Dan Boyle will have the football for the start of the second quarter. When we come back, it's 24-0 Clippers. 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
0: Welcome back to Amboy Clippers football on River Country 101.7. Amboy with the lead 24-0. Orangeville turned the ball over on down, so the Clippers will have it 1st and 10 at their own 11-yard line. Tanner Welch in the gun, 3 receivers to his right. Abel Valdez in the middle of the bunch. Colt McCoy split out wide. They're going to motion Heath across the formation, and they're going to throw it to the left side. And the catch is made. Heath was the blocker there. And the catch was made by, I believe that's Lopez. It wasn't Heath who caught it. Heath was in motion.
2: I think that was number 6. That's one of the Paynes, I believe.
0: Yep, that would be Thomas Payne. If it was 6, I couldn't see the number, so. He catches and runs for 8. Second down and 2 coming. They're going to give it this time. This is Jose Lopez, and Rodenbaugh is going to bring him down after a first down gain, getting across the 25.
2: 28. That's a gain of 10 for Lopez. Didn't look like a whole heck of a lot going on there, but you know with Jose, he's going to get as much out of it as possible.
0: And it's a fresh set of downs for the Clippers. McCoy, a tight end on the right side here, and they're going to give it to, I think that's Heath up the middle. It was, and he was swallowed up by the Bronco defensive line. It'll be no gain on the play. Nice job by the Broncos.
2: Not much happening on that one. Heath is a tough kid, but he just had nowhere to go on that play.
0: Yeah, Rodenbaugh, 6'5", 190, was in on the hit there. That push. Welch in the gun. He's going to hand it to Lopez off his left hip, running to the right side. Flanagan delivers a bone-crushing block at the 35. But Lopez is tackled right about there as well. Be a gain of 6, 3rd and 4 coming.
2: Yeah, one thing that the Clippers excel at is their downfield blocking. Evan Flanagan is really good at that. Player that's on the sideline now is really good at it, is Hassler. He takes a lot of pride in doing that.
0: 3rd down and 3, McCoy the tailback, Heath the fullback from the eye, Welch turns and gives. This is McCoy running left, and he gets a burst of speed across midfield to the 40 of the Broncos, to the 30, to the 20, to the 10, to the 5, end zone, touchdown. That's 3 for Colt McCoy. That's 65 yards on the score.
2: Well, McCoy's got 3 carries, and it's taken us to the house 3 times. 44, 32, and now 65. That's not a bad average.
0: Five-play drive for Amboy. They'll go to the eye for the 2-point conversion. Lopez the tailback, and we have a whistle and a stoppage of play. Not quite sure what for. Is it the... All right. Play action. Welch is going to throw and diving to the ground and making the catch. Abel Valdez for the 2-point conversion. All touchdowns this season. 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Amboy extends the lead 32-0. 9:33 left to play in the first half. We'll be back with more right after this on WRCB Dixon River Country 101.7.
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0: 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Amboy at home defending against the Orangeville Broncos, and they lead 32-0 as the Clippers get ready to kick it away after a 65-yard touchdown run by Colt McCoy. Josh Dillon, Brian Weidman here on the call. In-game scoreboard updates presented by Sublette Farmers Elevator. Byron with the lead over Genoa Kingston 12-0. Mercer County leading Orion 7-0. Kristen Hightower-Mendez kicked a low line drive that goes over the head of Thistle. It's going to bounce and roll to the end zone for a touchback, and that's where Orangeville will set up shop 1st and 10 for a deep kick by Tristan Hightower-Mendez.
2: He's doing a nice job stepping in there for Valdez, who injured his ankle a couple of weeks ago, and he's assumed the kicking duties, at least temporarily, and he's doing a nice job.
0: So the ball now at the Orangeville 20-yard line. The Broncos got a good drive together last time, stalled out at the Amboy red zone at the 11. See what Orangeville has cooked up here for this next offensive series. It's 1st down and 10 from their own 20. Brock Camprude, the quarterback, in the gun. Parker Rodenbaugh, receiver on the right side. They're going to hand it off. I think that's Elwin Tom, the carry. He's going to run for a short gain on the play.
2: Yeah, it was. It was an unusual number for a player running the ball. It's number 75. But, yeah, good job there by the Clippers to hold them to no gain.
0: And listed on the roster as a running back.
2: Yep.
0: 6 foot, 205 pounds. That'll be tough to bring down. Second and 10 coming. Camp Reed in the gun again. Shotgun snap. Left-handed quarterback back to throw. Winds up and fires. Has a man open. Ian Smith diving for it. Can't make the grab. Aiden Spinelli in coverage for the Clippers. Incomplete pass. Brings up third and 10. Yeah, Smith had a step on Spinelli. Just the pass is just a little off target. We got a flag down, and it is a hold on the Broncos. And Amboy is electing to accept that penalty. So second and 20 coming now from the Orangeville 10. .849 left to play in our first half. They'll bunch three receivers to the right side of the quarterback, and they're going to throw the ball backwards, and that is going to be a tackle in the end zone for the safety. I think there was a mix-up there in the Orangeville offense.
7: Yeah.
0: That was a very high pitch to the back. I don't know if I don't know who was supposed to receive it. It ended up bouncing and rolling, and somebody retrieved it in the end zone for a safety. So 34-0 is your score.
2: Yeah, that was that will not be on the Orangeville highlight film at the end of the year. The quarterback just got the ball and kind of blindly pitched it, and there was nobody home. But, I mean, the Clippers will take those 2 points.
0: And so the safety makes it 34-0. Orangeville will kick it away from their own 20 after the safety. And the way that ball was pitched, it was pitched backwards. So it could have been anything. It could have been a little double pass. It could have been, you just never quite know what type of play was there.
2: But, yeah, he pitched it, and there was just nobody home. And Orangeville might have been a little fortunate that there wasn't a Clipper in the area to scoop that thing up, because that was a live ball.
0: Nathan Briggs to kick it away, and he gets his right foot into it. Colt McCoy is going to catch it at the Amboy 38. Pick off running, gets to midfield, looking for a block, gets across the 45-40. Cuts back to midfield at the 30, to across the 25-20. And Colt McCoy to the 10, to the 5, to the end zone, touchdown! Touchdown, Amboy! 62-yard kickoff return for Colt McCoy for the touchdown.
2: Colt McCoy is having himself a night. That's his fourth touchdown, and all of them have been at least 32 yards long.
0: And great blocking by the Amboy special teams to open up the lanes for Colt McCoy. It's 40-0, 8:28 left to play in the first half. Welch under center, takes turns and gives. This is Lopez, left side run for the two-point conversion. All touchdowns this season brought to you by the Sauk Valley Community College Amboy Clippers Impact Challenge. 42-0 your score. Amboy extends the lead. Clippers will kick it away when we come back. 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
4: A career in technical education is designed to prepare students for the workforce. At Sauk, we offer programs that align with the needs of local employers. Many CTE programs are stackable, allowing students to earn a series of certificates that build on one another. This approach supports a clear pathway from entry-level roles to more advanced career opportunities. Programs like welding, agriculture, CDL, criminal justice, nursing, and early childhood educations are all CTE programs that can get you on the fast track to your new career.
0: Welcome back to Amboy Clippers Football right here on WRCB Dixon, River Country, 101.7. Amboy with the lead, 42-0 at home over the Orangeville Broncos. Tristan Hyde-Cotter-Mendez ready to kick it away. Oscar Bissell back deep to return for the Broncos. It's a 62-yard kick return touchdown by Colt McCoy. The marching band praying that the kick comes soon as the drum roll hits for quite a while there. It's a low kick. And a line drive sliding down to field. It is Elwin Tom at the Orangeville 30-yard line, and that's where the Broncos will set up shop. First 10. trailing 42-0. It's at the 26. About the 26, yep. Thought maybe the Clippers would put out a bunch of reserves, but they still got the first-team defense out there, with the exception of Stenzel, which is probably a good idea to keep him on the sidelines for a while. Still want to take a chance of aggravating that the shoulder situation that he's got. And they've got a good backup in Wyatt File anyway. Might as well have him get some minutes tonight. Amboy got a safety defensively on their previous drive. Orangeville, 1st and 10. Briggs is the quarterback. He's going to shovel it to the right for Bissell, running and evading one Amboy tackler before fighting his way out of bounds. After a pickup of about 3. Oh, no. 4, 5. Okay, they're still going. You know the little guy on the Price is Right, the little mountain climber guy? That's what the down marker was there. He stopped a little bit and then.
2: Yeah, I used to watch that show. Back when Bob Barker. Nothing against Drew Carey, but when Bob Barker was doing it, then I was watching it.
0: Yo-lee-lee-ho. Yodley guy is believe they call him now. But ball now at the Orangeville 31-yard line. After that, 5-yard pickup by Bissell. Briggs in the gun. 2 backs in the backfield with it. Takes the snap, back to throw, and he's going to wind up and fire deep downfield looking for Smith. A little bit overthrown and incomplete. Spinelli back there in coverage.
2: Yeah, that was excellent coverage there by Spinelli. Just running stride for stride with Smith. Smith has shown us that he's got some pretty good wheels, and Spinelli was right there with him. So excellent coverage there by Aiden Spinelli.
0: We have a whistle and a timeout, I'm going to guess, by Orangeville. Yes, it is. First timeout by the Broncos.
2: Keep it right here. I did not notice if Orangeville requested a running clock the rest of the season. Since it's 40 points, it's their option if they want to do it in the first half or not. Maybe that's why they had to call timeout after that incomplete pass to stop the clock.
0: In-game scoreboard update provided by the Blett Farmers Elevator and our producer back in the studios, Jake Hendrick. Stockton leading Dakota 38-0 in the second quarter. Lena Winslow up 22-8 over Eastland Pearl City. Riverdale with the lead 20-0 over Erie Prophetstown. Newman up 14-0, or Rockbridge up 14-0 over Newman. And Sterling and Quincy are tied at 7-7. And I've learned from this that apparently I have a typo in my scoreboard. Quincy, I spelled Quisney. Jake is kindly correcting that for me, I believe. I see him in the scoreboard clicking on it.
2: I'm very interested in that Sterling Quincy game because my niece has a son that plays with Sterling, and he's an excellent player. So hopefully Jack Sadoff will catch the passes today.
0: 4th and 5 coming after an incomplete pass by Brock Camprud. Almost hit his receiver, making a diving catch toward the sideline, but it fell incomplete in Orangeville. But they will set up the punt. And boy, we'll trot Caden Heath back to return at his own 40-yard line. 7:21 remaining on the clock. It is stopped for now. Briggs will kick it away. It's a good snap. Rugby-style kick, and Flanagan almost got his hands on it. It's a high end-over-end kick. It's going to bounce and take an Orangeville roll across midfield, across the 45 to the 43-yard line. And that's where Amboy will set up shop. 1st and 10. Clippers lead 42-0. 7:10 left to play in our first half. It's been a while since the Amboy offense has been out there as the Clippers scored on a safety and then a kick return touchdown by Colt McCoy. Jose Lopez, the tailback now, as well sets up under center. Caden Heath, the fullback. They're going to hand it to Lopez, and he stutter steps, hesitates to get through the line, across the 40 of Orangeville to the 30, to the 20, 15, 10, 5, end zone, touchdown, touchdown. down, Amboy. Jose Lopez, 57 yards out on a run to the left side, and great blocking again by the Amboy offensive line. Yeah, Amboy is all three.

0: 60 to nothing, and the Clippers will kick it away when we come back. 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
0: Welcome back to Amboy Clippers Football on River Country 101.7. Amboy with the lead 50-0 here at the Harbor over the Orangeville Broncos. Tristan Hightower-Mendez ready to kick it away. Oscar Bissell back deep to return on the approach. Right-footed kick goes high end over end. Bissell will retreat, catch at his own 15. Starts right, cuts back to the left, makes a man miss at the 25, dives forward towards the 30, and that's where Orangeville will set up shop. First and 10. Hunter Roberts on the stop for the Clippers. Broncos had to punt it away last time after a couple of incomplete passes. And the Clippers defense will try and turn the Broncos away from their own 30-yard line.
3: It's basically still the first teamers out there. Coach Payne wants them to get as much work in as possible tonight. I doubt if most of these guys will see any action in the second half, but he's going to stick with them until halftime, apparently, which is fine.
0: Standard operating procedure. Four receivers to the left side of the formation for Orangeville to the short side as Briggs in the gun. The lone receiver to the right is Parker Rodenbaugh. Ian Smith in the backfield. Shotgun snap. He's going to throw over the middle. Rodenbaugh makes the grab at the 39 and fights his way for first down yardage. Lopez and McCoy converge for the tackle. Nice throw and catch there by the Broncos. Gets them a first down.
3: Yeah, really nice throw there. Threaded the needle. Because the Clippers had two defenders there, McCoy and Lopez, and that was just a perfect pass.
0: First and 10 now coming from the Bronco 42-yard line. Same setup. Bissell is the back closest to the formation out of that four-man bunch to the left. Shotgun snap. It's an option run to the right. He's going to pitch it to Ian Smith. Smith stops in the backfield, hesitates, and he is going to be spun to the ground. First contact made by Ian Hassler. It's a loss of a play of three.
3: In these option plays that Orangeville is running, they would be a lot more effective if they had a quarterback that could move a little bit. But Briggs is just, he's not any kind of threat to run the ball. And if Amboy just kind of gangs up on the pitch man, that's going to stop the play.
0: Quad bunch to the left here. Second down and 12 from the Orangeville 40. Briggs is going to keep it this time and fight his way up the middle to the 45 for a good yardage. A gain of 5 on the play.
3: Yeah, just when I say that, he gains 5 yards on the play.
0: Third down and 8 now coming from the 45-yard line.
3: Well, that was his first positive yardage play. He had run the ball 4 times before that, all for negative yardage. So the Clippers have had his number tonight.
0: Amboy defending with File, Klein, and Lopez on that bunch with two defenders lined up on top of the lone center. Shotgun snap to Briggs, rolling out to his right, looking to throw on a little pop pass, looking for Rodenbaugh, and miscommunication there on the route causes an incomplete pass. Fourth and 8 coming. They need to get to the Amboy 48

0: for the first down. They have some nice defense there by the Clippers. They put a little heat on Briggs. Maybe had to unload the ball, little instant before he maybe wanted to, and the result was an incomplete pass.
1: Ian Smith in the backfield here. Rodenbaugh, the lone receiver to the right. Colt McCoy draws him in coverage. Shotgun snap to Briggs. Back to throw. Looking, firing over the middle. It's incomplete. The intended receiver was Elwin Tom. It'll be a turnover on down.
0: Yeah, Flanagan and Casper were in the backfield putting some heat on Briggs. And really nice piece of defense there by the Clippers.
1: See Luke Forrestall in there as a tight end for Amboy. We'll see some new names coming in. See Heath on the sideline, McCoy on the sideline. Wyatt Files in there on the line.
0: Yeah, Flanagan is on the sideline. Lopez, McCoy. So this is largely the second-team offense.
1: Thomas Payne is the running back. Tanner Welch still in there at quarterback. He's going to hand it to the fullback. I'm going to guess that's Valdez. I'm not 100% sure. I got to see him get stood up here.
0: It was Abel Valdez.
1: Sometimes I guess, right? And he runs forward for a gain of 3. Second and 7 now coming.
0: Yeah, nice to see Valdez out there. He had an ankle injury 2 weeks ago.
1: Looked really bad.
0: Yeah, it did look really bad. And I'm glad to see him out there again. I don't know if he play last week against Millersville?
1: Yeah, he did. Okay. He was in.
0: But, yeah, he's a very valuable piece for the Clippers, not only as a kicker, but he's a pretty solid linebacker and fullback as well.
1: Second and 7, first carry for Thomas Payne, running to the left side, gets across the 20 of the Orangeville Broncos and fights his way down inside the 10. It'll be about a 48-yard run.
0: And down to about the 10. So that would be 32 yards.
1: 32. Okay. And for every time I get it right, Payne. I'm allowed to get it wrong.
0: Well, Thomas Payne is, from the little bit that I've seen, when he gets out in the open, that kid can really move. He's going to be a good one for the Clippers once. Some of these seniors are done, this year. It's going to be his time to shine next year.
1: They're going to hand it up the middle, and that's Valdez, the fullback, fighting his way forward for a gain of probably 2. I give him 3. Second and 7 coming. Inside the Orangeville 10-yard line, Clippers can get one more first down before having to get in the end zone. 2:40 and counting left in our first half. Hunter Roberts now checks into the game at fullback for Amboy as Valdez will get a breather. Welch still in there at quarterback. And Logan Ketchum still in there, the starting center. From the eye, they're going to give it to Thomas Payne. Jump cut right in the backfield and heading left side. He's close to the end zone. Let's see where they officially spot it. I think he may have found that little tiny bit of green between the first down and the end zone. He did not. It's a gain of 6 3/4.
0: Maybe third and a couple inches. Oh, they did give him a first down. Looks like it's first down at the 1. Yeah, Payne, he can really run. He's going to be fun to watch these next 3 years.
1: So first and goal from the 1. We're going to hand it to Roberts, trying to fight his way in. Falls forward, he's in for the touchdown. Touchdown, Amboy! The Amboy freshman fullback fights his way in. 5'11", 165 pounds.
0: Yeah, the Clippers are, they've got some very promising skill position players in this freshman class. you know, we've talked about the two Paynes, Mason Payne at quarterback and Thomas Payne at running back. And Hunter Roberts is another one that's going to, you know, fit in nicely into this offense in the coming years.
1: Able to get in for the two-point conversion, as it was Roberts again on the run. Amboy extends the lead 58-0, 1:31 left to play in our first half. All touchdowns this season brought to you by the Sauk Valley Community College Amboy Clippers Impact Challenge. Clippers will kick it away when we come back. 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
2: 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Many CTE programs are stackable, allowing students to earn a series of certificates that build on one another. This approach supports a clear pathway from entry-level roles to more advanced career opportunities. Programs like welding, agriculture, CDL, criminal justice, nursing, and early childhood educations are all CTE programs that can get you on the fast track to your new career.
1: Welcome back to Amboy Clippers Football right here on River Country 101.7. Amboy with the lead 58-0 here as we hit the twilight of our first half. Tristan Hyde, Connor Mendez ready to kick it away. Amboy leading over the Orangeville Broncos here at home at the Harbor. Three regular season games left on the schedule before we hit the playoffs. It is a little pop-up kick. It's going to bounce and roll, and it's going to go out of bounds. There are three Amboy pursuit men further than where the ball went, they were trying to kind of Scooby-Doo and turn around, and it went out of bounds, so it'll be Orangeville football. It was a great kick by High Connor Mendez, but...
0: That was like a nice little pooch kick right at the 40, and boy, the Clippers had every opportunity to get on that ball, but it's still in play, but it just trickled out. Oh, my gosh, there's three guys there.
1: The only way I can describe it is they were trying to turn around, and if you have ever watched the classic Scooby-Doo cartoons, when they try to turn around when they get scared, the feet were going one way and the body was going the other. That had some serious English on it from Hyde Cotter Mendez, but as it stands, the Broncos will have the football first and 10 from their own 41-yard line and 1:31 to work with.
0: You know me, I'm a golfer. And that was a well executed sand wedge right there. It had had some bite to it.
1: So they gave the 5-yard penalty after the ball went out of bounds. And of course, he kicked that into the ground, so you can't fair catch it. That took a real high bounce. At least I'm pretty sure the way he's demonstrating on the sideline, talking with Abel Valdez about it, is he kicked that into the ground and it bounced way up into the air.
0: Well,
1: you know, Brian, I was going to tell you, I saw something on a football field that I've never seen before.
0: Really?
1: Yeah. That was over in Macomb, and a player called for the fair catch, caught it, and then took off running. And I was like, that's supposed to be a penalty. It was not flagged at the time. But
0: was it a leather neck that was
1: Yes, it was a guilty leather neck on the play.
0: Yeah.
1: Called for the fair catch, caught it, and then he took off running, and I was like, you can't do that. But apparently the officials didn't flag him, because they just whistled it dead where he caught it, which is fine. Technically, it's a variation of unsportsmanlike conduct, but it's only a 5-yard penalty. And I've never seen it called before, and I've honestly never seen it. That's the first time I've ever seen an opportunity for somebody to call it. But I was happy that I knew it existed.
0: You know, those leathernecks are pretty sneaky.
1: Sometimes. Shotgun snap, and this is Briggs. He held it. Now he's going to throw, and Jose Lopez slides and makes the second interception. So, if I sound kind of stumped on that play, it's because it was supposed to be a run.
0: Well,
1: and Amboy swallowed up the run, and Briggs pulled it out and then just threw it. And he had a man there, but it just was not on target. And I think he was just in a situation where he put it up there, and Lopez comes away with his second pick of the game. And kind of one that he just got off the seat of his pants.
0: Well, the Clippers had all kinds of heat on Briggs there, and he was just trying to unload it to get the second down. But he threw it to an area that was occupied by Lopez, and Lopez made a heck of a play on it. Clippers are doing the classy thing here, just taking a knee, just get it to halftime, and we'll have a running clock in the second half. It shouldn't take too long, and we'll move on to next week.
1: I do like this here as well.
0: We took
1: the snap, and I like what he did. He took the snap, and he waited a couple seconds. Then he took a step back and took a knee because where the clock was at 1:31, you have to run off a little bit more time with each of those snaps because otherwise you're going to take a knee on fourth down and turn the ball over, which wouldn't be the end of the world, but that's not what you're trying to do.
0: Well, in the second half, it'll be the reserve offensive guys, the reserve defensive guys. Hopefully the defense can preserve the shutout. And honestly, I would be happy if, if the reserves get down, into Orangeville territory, if they just took a knee. We don't need any more players.
1: Yeah, 58 of them in that first half for Amboy as the teams head to their respective sidelines. Amboy heading into the locker room. Orangeville heading down to the far side of the field, and talk about some halftime adjustments and have some halftime stats and some more analysis for you. And I'll dive in a little bit and tell you more about that game last week between West Carroll and Polo, Brian, because I know you want to know I know you want to know how that one ended. And in case our listeners didn't get a chance to tune into that one after the Milledgeville game last week, it was a wild ending. We are at halftime here from the Harbor. Amboy with a 58-0 lead over Orangeville. We'll be back with more Amboy Clippers football right after this. 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
1: Welcome back to Amboy Clippers football in River Country 101.7. Amboy with the lead 58-0 here at home at the Harbor over the Orangeville Broncos. Josh Dillon, Brian Weidman here on the call as Amboy looks to improve to 7-0 on the year. And the Clippers have done a pretty decent job, I would say, so far in this first half against the Broncos, if I were to understate it, as Amboy's offense has been stellar. They've got one touchdown on special teams. They've got two interceptions to write home about winning the turnover battle, which is actually something Amboy has struggled with this season, in terms of getting the turnovers. So that's been something that was an improvement tonight.
0: This was one where, Amboy was, favored to win, stating the obvious. But, you never just want to let an overmatched opponent hang around and gain confidence, and you just never know what can happen. And, the Clippers did a really nice job of jumping out right away, and they've just been dominant in all phases this whole game.
1: The Broncos had one really good drive. They got inside the Amboy 15 and stalled out at the 11 and turned the ball over on down. Featured a couple nice throws. I will say for Orangeville, they've shown some interesting ideas for sure. I mentioned having a really big quarterback play today, Nathan Briggs, 6'5", 240 pounds. He's not listed as a quarterback. He's listed as an offensive lineman, which sounds about more right in terms of the size, but they were using him initially as they were pitching the ball to a really fast back and trying to get Briggs out in front as an extra blocker. And I'm like, using your quarterback specifically for that purpose is a very interesting concept. I do like it. And then that little bunch formation where they had four receivers on one side of the field, I think going against it or going to it was interesting, although the one play they went to it was a safety.
0: Yeah, they're trying to, get the ball mainly to Ian Smith. He's probably the fastest guy from what I can tell. They're trying to get the ball to him in space. But the Clippers' defense has just, been dominant tonight. Briggs is, to put it mildly, he's not the most mobile quarterback back there. Kind of a sitting duck against these Amboy defensive linemen. And, the Clippers have just, they've been all over him all night.
1: And Orangeville has played very physical tonight. We've seen a lot of really big hits on both sides. That is something that I think Amboy needs, actually, is to get hit a little bit. I mean, we've seen it from West Carroll and Polo in terms of both games, but really the hard hits, I think this has been one of the harder hitting games we've seen.
0: Yeah, I mean, Orangeville's got, some bigger kids that got, a handful of, pretty good athletes back there. I mean, Smith would fit in nicely on the Amboy roster. I've been impressed with him. He can run a little bit. Got a few other decent players, but just not nearly enough to hang with a team like Amboy.
1: Take us through some of the numbers of the first half, Brian.
0: Sure. Orangeville, as a team, 22 carries for 56 yards. The leading ball carrier is Ian Smith. He's got 7 carries for 34 yards. Nobody else has a whole heck of a lot. Three receptions for 53 yards. The main one being a 29-yarder to Brock Camprude. Other than that, the Broncos just not a whole lot not a whole lot happening. For the Clippers, as you might expect, in a 58-0 game, the Clippers have been very dominant statistically. 15 carries for 286 yards. The leading ball carrier is McCoy, 3 carries for 141 yards, all touchdown runs for McCoy, 44 yards, 32 yards, and then a 65-yarder. He also has special teams touchdown, kickoff return. Jose Lopez has 4 carries for 79 yards, and the other, Thomas Payne, 2 carries for 39 yards. So Clippers been a really nice job on the ground, averaging almost 15 yards a carry. Passing-wise, Payne has completed 2 passes for 40 yards, main one being the 32-yard touchdown pass to
6: Cade Neal.
0: Caden Heath, thank you.
1: Yep.
0: So no penalties for the Clippers, no turnovers. They have not punted. So just a really clean half of football from an Amboy standpoint.
1: Amboy also picked up a safety on defense on a fumble ball that was just kind of shoveled into the ground on a miscommunication by the Broncos. And then Amboy with two interceptions by Jose Lopez defensively, and you mentioned the special teams touchdown on the kick return after the safety, 62 yards for, you guessed it, Colt McCoy.
0: Yeah,
1: he is tough.
0: Well, the Clippers are just, the speed in their backfield is really showing tonight. McCoy is probably the fastest player on the field, and he's showing it. And, Lopez, he's not really known as a speed demon, but he's more of a tough, a tough runner. But, I mean, he got out and, scored on a 57-yarder, now outran the Orangeville secondary in the process. But between Heath, McCoy, and Lopez in that backfield, Orangeville just doesn't have an answer for any of those guys.
1: And also to add, Hunter Roberts, the freshman, scores on a one-yard touchdown run as well. We're 5.5 minutes away from the team coming out here and getting stretched out for the second half. We'll step aside, take a break, come back and have some more analysis of the 8-man season, and more stuff we'll chat about here. Amboy with the lead, 58-0 here from the Harbor. 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
1: And welcome back to Amboy Clippers football right here on WRCV Dixon, River Country 101.7. Amboy out there getting stretched out ready for the second half of the 58-0 lead at home over the Orangeville Broncos. Josh Dillon, Brian Weidman here on the call. A couple of teams who are idle this week are West Carroll and Polo, teams I don't have to tell you about if you're Amboy fans, as Polo has been a local rival, to say the least, since the Clippers have come to the 8-man landscape, and even technically before 8-man football was a thing. Amboy and Polo were known to compete in many different sports, and right down the road a ways, and then, of course, West Carroll coming into 8-man just recently as the Thunder trying to kind of replicate Amboy's success, and they've basically done so coming into the 8-man landscape with losses only now to the Amboy Clippers, the Polo Marcos, the Milledgeville Missiles, and the South Fork Ponies, just to throw in one extra team that that has to pop up there. But both of those teams are on bye this week in the Thunder and the Marcos. And if there was any ever a time that you wanted a bye week, it was going to be after a double overtime thriller last week 56-50 was the final score. And just to give you a rundown of how that game ended, Polo had the lead, first off, to start the game. So Polo had already jumped out to a lead. West Carroll rallied back, took the lead, had a 12-point lead in the fourth quarter with about 6 minutes left. Polo, being Polo, goes down and scores, misses the two-point conversion. So that's a six-point game. Following that, the Polo defense stops West Carroll, who granted did not have their starting quarterback.
0: Mm-hmm.
1: They still have Aiden Buchholz, who is
0: he's a beast.
1: He is a monster, to say the least. They still had him. Polo gets the stop, gets the ball back, scores the touchdown, fails the two-point conversion with about a minute or so. I want to say it was about a minute left. So LaMarcos kicked the ball away. West Carroll fumbles on the first play of their possession. Polo recovers it. Then Polo fumbles on the first play of their possession. And West Carroll recovers it. So now you get down towards the end of the game. We're looking for overtime, but obviously both West Carroll with Buchholz and everything else going on in that offense, they can score from anywhere. Don't be fooled. It's third down and like eight or something. Polo gets a stop. And Coach Alston tries to call timeout with like 7 seconds left to force West Carroll to punt. The officials don't see him calling timeout. They call the timeout with 1 second left. Now, Brian, you're a smart football guy. You call the timeout with 7 seconds left. They have to punt. You call the timeout with 1 second left. What happens now? Oh, we've got to run off a second.
0: Yeah.
1: So.
0: Well, I'm sure the Polo folks were not real happy that, you know, 6 seconds ran off the clock. They were counting on to be able to run a play.
1: So, West Carroll drops back to pass. The pass is intercepted by Jordan Reed, and he almost returns it for a touchdown with no time left.
0: Wow.
1: Go to overtime. West Carroll scores in the first play of the first overtime. If you're not aware of how overtime works in high school football, it is 4 plays from the 10 for one team, next team, 4 plays from the 10. Then you always have to go, I think you always have to go for two, and then if the game is tied, we go to the second overtime. West Carroll scores on the first play of their first overtime, gets the two-point conversion. Polo scores on fourth down of their first overtime, gets the two-point conversion. So when they flip, the second time around, Polo goes first, fails to score. West Carroll scores on the first play of their second overtime. Game over.
0: That's a heck of a game.
1: So my memory is fairly sketchy sometimes. So I might have my time stamps wrong. But the fact that I can remember the game flow of that, and I felt bad for my colleague Joe Murdian because his voice was just dead. And he called the Newman game the next day.
0: Oh, my gosh. Joe.
1: His voice was just dead after that game because that just unfolded into chaos. And we thought Amboy West Carroll was the eight-man game of the year. It was, and if a four-point game, technically, score-wise, it still is. And I still think that was a game. But the fact that Polo, recovering from the loss of Mercer Mumford, and we got to see the sophomore quarterback Ryder Faber. We got to see him in the second half of Amboy Polo. They have rebuilt that offense, and I would say that's going to be a dangerous team on the other side of the bracket. I bring that up because right now, as the bracket is projected, Amboy and West Carroll would be on the same side. So the semifinal game, if everything goes as the pundits would say it would be Amboy versus West Carroll. That game would be here at the Harbor. The likely opponent coming from the other side would be a semifinal between Polo and Macon Meridian, who we will see in 2 weeks.
0: Yeah, I'm definitely looking forward to that game. Not looking forward to the trip down there, but I think it's about two and a half hours. But that should be a heck of a game. Macon Meridian, I believe, is undefeated.
1: Currently, yes.
0: So, yeah, that should be a really good test for the Clippers heading into the playoffs, which I like, because you don't, you know.
1: And they are an air raid. That is a team that likes to put the ball in the air, and that's something that Coach Payne has talked about in terms of improving the pass defense, no better way to do it than to go against a team that likes to throw the football.
0: Well, and you know, Ambush deep pass defense has been pretty solid. You know, Spinelli has done a really nice job as a first-year starting cornerback. I'm not comparing him to Cody Wynn from last year. Cody Wynn was a shutdown cornerback and a great football player, but Spinelli's been really tough, you know, trying to fill those shoes. But, you know, if the Amboy pass rush can, you know, put a bunch of heat on that, making Meridian quarterback, then, you know, Clifford should be just fine.
1: So Amboy is going to get the football after the kickoff stopped at the 2.
0: Yeah, that was.
1: Amboy should have a touchdown right now as it is recovered.
0: That was bizarre. The kickoff went down to about the 2-yard line.
1: Thomas Payne picked it up. He walked into the end zone. That should be a touchdown.
0: I'm not sure if you can advance it, but that was bizarre. That the Orangeville return man just
1: let it go at the 3.
0: Yeah, he just walked away from that football like it was a grenade, live grenade or something.
1: The officials are talking about it. This should be an Amboy touchdown. It should be a touchdown. Unless you can't advance. Yeah, I guess if you can't advance. So, like an onside kick, when you catch it, the ball's dead where you get it. So, yeah, it's Amboy football. First and goal. Mason Payne in at quarterback. Hunter Roberts is the fullback. Thomas Payne is the tailback. It's first and goal from the Orangeville 3. So, yeah, I guess that makes sense when you think about it. Hand up goes to Thomas Payne. He's in for the touchdown. All right. Well, yeah, I guess my brain's thinking back to, like, kickoffs that fall into the that end up live. So, yeah, I guess, yeah, onside kick is the same thing. So this is a live ball downfield, and the kicking team cannot advance it. Okay, that makes sense.
0: Well, the Clippers ended up getting a touchdown out of it anyway, so it's all good.
1: Hunter Roberts takes it in for the two-point conversion. So, all right, it's 66-0 Amboy. We'll keep it right here because time has wound. I mean, time has come off the clock because of the running clock, but we've only seen one play. And just to recap, Tristan Highcotter-Mendez kicked it over the head of the return man. It bounced at the 2 and then stayed there. The return man retreated, didn't touch it, and then walked away from it, and Amboy recovered it. So if you think of it like an onside kick, it definitely went 10 yards.
0: Oh, it went 10. It went damn near 60.
1: Yeah.
0: But, yeah, that was just weird.
1: that's a new one.
0: The Orangeville return man, he was back there. All he had to do was he could pick it up and run with it or fall on it.
1: I think he was hoping it was going to go out of bounds, and it just stopped.
0: But, yeah, in the grand scheme of things, it just doesn't really matter a whole lot.
1: All right.
0: We just need to get this one done, and the starters don't need – Amboy starters don't need to play anymore, and let's just get this thing done.
1: Do a pop-up kick and a fair catch called for by Brock Campard at the Orangeville 20, and that's where the Broncos will set up shop, first and 10. Okay.
0: Yeah, as we might expect, I believe that's all second-team players out there for the Clippers on defense, which is good.
1: Abel Valdez is out there. We've seen him. Seen him with the first teamers. So. He's out there. I think he's the. If you want to say he's the guy with the sticker on his back, that's the one relaying the signal to make sure everybody's in position.
0: Yeah, one game where Caden Heath did not play, Abel Valdez was the starter that week.
1: Nice pass here from Briggs to Oscar Bissell as he's going to fight his way forward through that bunch across to the 30-yard line close. Okay, so it looks like they spotted the initial play at the 24. So it'll be a catch and run of 5.
0: Okay.
1: So the ball's now at the Orangeville 29 yard. Nathan Briggs is the quarterback. 4 receivers to the left side with the lone center. Having to get to the tall signal caller. gets the shotgun snap back to Furrow, winds up close to deep down the sideline in a leaping attempt and batted away. Mason Payne in on the coverage. Intended receiver was Elwin Tom.
0: Yeah, really nice play there by Mason Payne. It's Amboy's quarterback of the future in all likelihood. Just a freshman, but he showed that he can play a little defensive back there as well.
1: Incomplete pass forces third and five.
0: I think the most interested spectators out there is the Amboy first team defense. They want to preserve this shutout.
1: Briggs in the gun. Takes the snap, and he's going to do a little misdirection handoff and running back toward that bunch and being stopped, tackled immediately by Grady McLaughlin. Was Ian Smith. Be a loss on the play of six, fourth and 11 coming for Orangeville.
0: Yeah, Wyatt File was in on that play as well. He was not fooled at all on that play. Really nice play by File. He would be a starter on a heck of a lot of football teams out there, and he is a very valuable player for the Clippers.
1: Briggs in to punt. Amboy with no returner back. Awaiting the play clock, it'll be a helmet-high snap, rugby-style kick, and a high end-over-end kick over the head of Thomas Payne. It's going to take an Amboy bounce and go out of bounds on the Broncos sideline and around the Orangeville 41. So here comes the Amboy offense, first and 10. They've run one play in the half. Thomas Payne, the tailback. Hunter Roberts is the fullback. Mason Payne is the quarterback. Payne under center, in the eye, and the defense. First and 10, take the snap. This is Roberts up the middle on the fullback carry. Parker Rodenbaugh rides down from behind. See a gain of 7 on the play. Second and 3 coming.
0: Yeah, Roberts is another one of these freshmen for the Clippers that once he fills out a little bit, you know, he's listed at, let's see, 5'11", 165. By the time he's an upperclassman, he should be, you know, putting on 20, 30 pounds, and he's going to be a load back there. Very, you know, kind of prototypical fullback.
1: Orangeville defensive line swallows up Roberts on this run for no gain up the middle. Yeah, maybe they gave him one, it looks like, fought forward. Third and 2 now coming. Mason Payne trots in with the play call. 5:15 and counting left to play. An update, Alden Hebron leading AFC 53-6 at halftime.
0: Uh-oh.
1: Hunter Roberts up the middle again on the fullback carry. Picks up the first down, fights his way inside the 30 to about the 28. A gain of 4. In-game scoreboard updates presented by Sublette Farmers Elevator.
0: How's is Dixon climbing back in it? They were struggling tonight against Winnebago.
1: Looks like showing that score 14-8, so Dixon has cut into the deficit. Jake Hendricks, our producer back in the studio, is updating that score for us.
0: That would be a big upset if the Dukes were to get knocked off at home tonight.
1: Here's Thomas Payne on the carry from the tailback spot, running to the right side, trying to get the corner. He does, stays in bounds with the 10 to the 5 to the end zone. Touchdown. Touchdown, Amboy. Thomas Payne, 29 yards out.
0: Yeah, really nice run there by Payne. Kind of showing off his wheels a little bit. He was able to get the corner and just outrun the secondary. He
1: And stay in bounds. That was
0: He kind of had to tiptoe for a little while.
1: That was quite the tightrope patch for a little bit.
0: He can really run for a freshman, and he is going to be something else these next 3 years.
1: Hunter Roberts looking for the two-point conversion, and he is stopped short. 3:25 and counting left to play. Amboy's lead 72-0 here from the Harbor. All touchdowns this season brought to you by the Sauk Valley Community College Amboy Clippers Impact Challenge. Clippers will kick it away when we come back. 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
2: 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Many CTE programs are stackable, allowing students to earn a series of certificates that build on one another. This approach supports a clear pathway from entry-level roles to more advanced career opportunities. Programs like welding, agriculture, CDL, criminal justice, nursing, and early childhood educations are all CTE programs that can get you on the fast track to your new career.
1: Welcome back to Amboy Clippers football on River Country 101.7. Amboy with the lead 72-0 here at home over Orangeville after that 29-yard touchdown run by Thomas Payne. Josh Dillon, Brian Weidman here on the call. 2:15 and counting left in our third quarter. Tristan Hightower-Mendez ready to kick it away. He boots it deep over the head of the return man. We've seen this story before. It's going to bounce and roll into the five, and it's going to be scooped up there by Oscar Bissell, and he is going to be spun into the ground, hit on the play.
0: Couldn't quite tell through the very nice play there by the Clippers to keep him pinned deep.
1: Couldn't tell who it was.
0: It might have been Owen Dallum.
1: Was it Owen Dallum? That sounds about right. He's been making some plays on special teams this season for Amboy in this situation. So Orangeville's going to have it first and 10 inside their own 10-yard line at about the 6. In-game scoreboard updates presented by Sublette Farmers Elevator. Iola Scandinavia up in Wisconsin leading South Beloit 6-0 at halftime. Iola Scandinavia has a tight end who was a commit to the University of Wisconsin.
0: Wow, this is something.
1: There's a handoff and a run up the middle for Elwin Tom, finding his way forward close to the 15-yard line, close to first down yardage. They gave him 9. Second and 1 coming. Tom in the backfield now. Camprude taking the snaps at quarterback for the Broncos. Should be the final play here of our third quarter. Shotgun snap. Handoff is to Tom again, fighting through the tackle of Hunter Roberts and getting the first down across the 15 for a gain of about 4. First and 10 coming, and if Orangeville wants to, they can run one more play. Campbell takes the snap, spins and hands it off. Running to the left side is that is Bissell. No gain on the play, and that will end our third quarter. 5 minutes separating Amboy from being 7-0 on the season. And Clippers will have that fourth quarter leading 72-0. Orangeville with the football. It'll be second down and 10 when we come back. 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
1: 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Second down and 10 for the Orangeville Broncos. It'll be a shotgun snap and a handoff left side, and fighting his way close to first down yardage is Ian Smith. Second and 10, he picks up 9. The third down and 1 coming. Amboy with the lead, 72-0 here at home, as the Clippers will play two home games consecutively. With Orangeville, West Prairie comes into town next week, and they'll end the season on the road all the way on the other end of the state against the Macon Meridian Hawks.
0: So Smith had a pretty nice little run and
1: a flag on the play, and
0: yeah,
1: a late hit.
0: Must have been a late hit or some kind of unsportsmanlike conduct.
1: Well, it was definitely on Amboy because the ball is now at the 41-yard line of Orangeville.
0: Yeah, that's the Clippers' first penalty of the night.
1: First and 10. Camp Rude takes the snap. He's going to hand it off. That's Tom up the middle. He'll be stopped for a loss on the play.
0: Yeah, yard loss. So the Clippers, like I said,
1: that was Gavin Nichols on the stop. All the first teamers, they're right up on the line
0: on the sideline there. They're very interested spectators because they want this shutout.
1: Second down and 12 coming after that loss. Camperoot in the gun. Parker Rogenbaugh, receiver to the left. That's where they're going to fling it, and in coverage. Nice catch there over the shoulder at the Amboy 40-yard line. Mason Payne sends him out of bounds. It'll be a catch of 21 for Rogenbaugh, the first down.
0: Yeah, that was a very nice throw there by the Broncos. That pass was right on the money.
1: 86. That was Camper throwing that one.
0: That was a 24-yard pickup.
1: Now in Amboy territory at the 35. Shotgun snap, they're going to give it to Tom, and he is platted into the ground. Huge hit on the play. Jaden Swiger comes up and puts him down after a 3-yard gain.
0: Yeah, that was a really nice hit. That was a de-cleater.
1: And Tom is a 6-foot, 205-pound back. Swiger at 5'9", 200. Excuse me, 5'10", 190.
0: And a whistle and a stoppage here, and now they're going
1: to the official winds the clock. Second down and 6 coming. Camford takes a snap, spins, and gives. This is Bissell running to the left and picks up the first down. Mason Payne able to get him down, not before he fights forward close to the 25-yard line for game 7. Ball now at the 24. It's first and 10 Broncos. 8:40 and counting left to play. Camford shovels it this time around. It's Bissell again running to the right. And coming up to make the hit is Logan Bates. Gain of 5 gets the Broncos into the Amboy red zone.
0: Yeah, it's a nice little drive here that Orangeville's putting together. Almost all on the ground. One pass completion. But yeah, they're doing a nice job trying to put one score on the board.
1: Owen Tom in the backfield now for Camford. They're going to run him to the left side. Picks up a block. Tries to fight his way inside the 10. Fighting forward. Mason Payne comes up and makes the stop. But Tom's forced down at about the 8. It'll be a gain of 11.
0: Have some nice blocking by the left side of the Orangeville offensive line there. Tom didn't really get touched until he was way down the field.
1: First and goal. Camproot hands it to Tom, heading up the middle, picks up a block, stood up, and spun to the ground by Thomas Payne, but not before Elwin Tom gets into the end zone for an Orangeville touchdown. Broncos score 6 yards out. 72-6, your score, pending the two-point conversion. In-game scoreboard updates presented by Sublette Farmers Elevator. Milledgeville leading River Ridge 28-14 as the Missiles have come back in that one. And Dixon and Winnebago. Bago still leading 14-8. Shotgun snap looking for the two-point conversion. Rolling out to his left. Swinging it into the end zone. It is dropped. Had both hands on it. And couldn't quite hold on as the pass falls incomplete. And the two-point conversion fails. 6:25 and counting left to play. Broncos will kick it away. Clippers lead 72-6 here in the fourth quarter. 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
1: Welcome back to Amboy Clippers Football on River Country 101.7. Amboy with the lead, 72-6 at home over the Orangeville Broncos. Josh Dillon, Brian Weidman here on the call for eight-man football action. Orangeville scores on a 6-yard touchdown run by Elwin Tom. And the Broncos ready to kick it away. Back to the Amboy Clippers. Dominant night tonight for Amboy. The offense, defense, special teams all getting in on the action. Defense has 2 turnovers as they've had 2 interceptions by Jose Lopez. Special teams got a score by Colt McCoy. Low kick into the ground and picked up by, I believe that's Abel Valdez, and he's going to fight his way across the 45-yard line. Max Zermino comes up to make the stop for Orangeville. Amboy will have it, 1st and 10 from their own 46 with a 72-6 lead.
0: Well, I just got to give credit to Orangeville there to punch one in. But the Clippers have just been really spot on tonight. This is the way that you should play against an overmatched opponent. They just didn't really do a whole lot wrong tonight when the first teamers were out there. You don't want to let a team like Orangeville hang around. Just take care of business, get your starters off the field, and that's exactly what the Clippers did tonight.
1: Mason Payne setting up under center now from the eye. Hunter Roberts is the fullback. Thomas Payne is the tailback. They're going to give it to Hunter Roberts, fighting his way up the middle across midfield to the Orangeville 48-yard line for a gain of 5.
0: Yeah, Roberts is doing a nice job in there. That's his 4th carry tonight for 17 yards. Nice to see the freshmen, getting some varsity minutes tonight. These are going to be, a lot of these guys. So it's going to be the starting backfield next year in all likelihood. Payne and Roberts and the other Payne, those guys are going to be major players next year.
1: 2nd and 5, Roberts again gets the carry from the fullback spot. The Orangeville line able to stand him up, stop his momentum. Just a gain of 2 on the play, 3rd and 3 coming.
10: Let's go, Roberts! Open the ball!
1: Down well at the Bronco 45-yard line.
0: There's one fan who's really into it down there, still yelling a lot of encouragement. Must be a dad of a player, I would imagine, but that's fine. That's perfectly fine.
1: You hear the horns coming from motorists passing by the harbor here. 3rd down and 2 from the Orangeville 45, and Payne goes to the ground and picks up the fumbled snap. Mason Payne, that is, and takes a pretty rough shot at the end of the play, but no flag. see a loss of one.
11: There could have been a flag.
1: Yeah, they could have thrown one there. I don't think that was flag.
11: No,
1: it wasn't. It wasn't great. But I think it's a kid.

0: With a minute 20 left.
1: I think the sporting thing to do, if you're Orangeville, would have just been to let that clock run and do a couple of handoffs up the middle. But, you know, if they want to try to tack on one more score, that's okay.
0: Nothing wrong with
1: that. Just needs to stop them.
0: Scoreboard updates presented by Sublett Farmers Elevator, showing West Central leading Ridgewood 36-28 at the start of the fourth quarter. That game's going to determine who comes out of that Central West division undefeated. Projected right now would be West Central coming out as an undefeated team from there. I think Ridgewood's still undefeated. Let me check that, actually.
1: I wonder if Ridgewood is still...
0: No, Ridgewood's 5-1, so technically that could make a one-loss team come out there.
1: I wonder if Ridgewood is still using all those cut blocks that they like to do. They are a frustrating football team to play against.
0: First and 10 for the Broncos. Here's a carry for Ian Smith to the right side. Bust loose into Clippers territory to the 40-yard line, where he's tackled after a gain of about 15. And Orangeville is on the move. First and 10. Clock at 53 seconds left. That is Bissell running and getting upended at the 30-yard line. That'll be a gain of 9. 38 seconds left. Shotgun snap, handoff. This is Wyatt Tom, I think, getting spun to the ground, tackled by Sliger, and now Orangeville's going to call a timeout at the 28-yard line.
1: Yeah. Okay. That's fine. They're within their rights to do that, but I really wish that they would just let this one end. But that's fine.
0: Clock is stopped with 27 seconds left. Ball at the 26 of Amble. But it was Smith running for 15. Bissell ran for 9, and then Tom ran for 7.
1: See, this is where statistics can be very misleading.
0: Because, a little bit.
1: Yeah, I mean, people are going to look at, just not just specifically this game, but at the end of the season, they're going to say, oh, Amboy's defense, gave up 10 points a game or 12 points a game or whatever. Well, if they really wanted to shut out in this one, they could have had it. And they're going to give up 6 points and possibly 12 or 14. And that's just, like I said, it's going to be very misleading.
0: Orangeville has one timeout remaining, 27.3 seconds on the clock. Camprude in the gun, takes the snap. He's going to fling it over to Smith on the left side. And Amboy is going to keep him in bounds, stand him up, and bring him to the ground. He gets close to the 20. It'll be a gain of 5 on the catch by Smith. Final timeout called by the Broncos with 16.6 left. Second and 5 coming from the 22.
1: Well, I believe that's their last timeout. This should mercifully be the last play of the game. Hopefully,
0: barring an incomplete pass. Well, the clock is still coming.
1: Hopefully the Clippers can hold them without a first down, and let's just get this thing done.
0: Of course, Orangeville without star running back Hayden Schofield. He's in street clothes on the sideline. Camford in the gun. Bunch set. Shotgun snap. Back to pass. Looking. Flinging it toward the end zone. It's overthrown. Incomplete. The clock will continue to wind down. And unless the Broncos get to the line quickly, that incomplete pass, like you said, will be the final play of our contest. 72-6, your final. Amboy comes away with the victory at home over the Orangeville Broncos. The Clippers improved to 7-0 on the season. Orangeville falls to 1-6. Teams will line up at midfield and shake hands at the 50-yard line, and Amboy will get ready for West Prairie next week coming into town as the Cyclones roll in. And the Clippers will need to weatherproof the harbor for... So the storm will come in. We'll be back with some post-game analysis.

0: and the preview of next week's game in just a bit. Again, your final score, Amboy with the victory, 72-6 over the Orangeville Broncos. 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
0: 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This is the Compeer Financial Scoreboard Show. Amboy with the victory, 72-6 over the Orangeville Broncos. Josh Dillon, Brian Weidman here on the call. Coach Payne will be up with us shortly here in the press box. And Brian, summarize your thoughts on this victory over Orangeville.
5: Yeah, just Clippers were spot on tonight in all phases. Defense was solid. Really should have got a shutout, but that's okay. Offense, tons and tons of big plays tonight, led by Colt McCoy. It seemed like every time he got his mitts on the ball, he did something spectacular. Defense was solid. Special teams did their thing. They really did what they needed to do against, you know, an overmatched opponent.
0: And boy, head coach Scott Payne heading up the stairs in the press box here to come chat with us. Always appreciate him taking his time to come up and share with us his thoughts on the victory. Coach, a complete victory, offense, defense, special teams. You get two turnovers, interceptions by Jose Lopez. You get a kick return touchdown. You get a safety on defense. Take us through your thoughts as you come away with this big win over Orangeville.
6: Like I said, it was a good game all around. All three phases played really well. You know, our kickoffs, you can see we were kicking it deep all night long. And Tristan did a great job of kicking it deep for us and pinning them back. And, you know, you get two turnovers and you get good field position, great things happen.
0: It looked like he was identifying kind of how they were attacking him or where they were trying to set up to cover him, and he would just kick it to where they weren't at. And that sideline kick that everybody kind of overran a little bit. And then
6: he was supposed to kick. We didn't mean to do that. We were supposed to kick it deep.
0: Yeah, it looked like it was testing out some spin or something, and it worked. It just kind of stopped there, and everybody, I described it as they were trying to Scooby-Doo and turn around to get the ball, because everybody looked confused. That makes sense now. They were expecting to go deep. And then the one he does kick deep at the start of the second half, that ball just stops at the two, and everybody kind of panicked, and then I realized it's just like an onside kick. He picked it up, and you get the ball right there at the two. So a little unexpected gift from the Broncos there, but nice special teams, like you said, from a kicker that has stepped in the midway point of the season.
6: Yeah, he's done a really good job for us, and you know he's earned the job. He's going to keep it, and you know, like you said, beginning of the second half, I don't know what if that kid thought it was in the end zone or something. I don't know. It was a touchback, but, you know, it was a good game all around tonight.
0: Thomas was like, hey, I want this touchdown. I got it. I'm standing in the end zone with the football. It's a touchdown, right? Now, it's sadly not, but he got one for Hunter there on that drive. That was good. I thought this game was a really hard-hitting affair early on, and even late in the game, there were some big hits, but they were clean. So it's kind of one of the first times you guys have been really rocked since West Carroll, I think.
6: Yeah, it was a hard-hitting game, you know. We knew West Carroll, Orangeville, you know, they have a couple good football players on their team, and, you know, we knew they were going to come out and bring it to us. So, you know, and we had a couple good hits, too. Jaden Slager had a couple of really good tackles, and, you know, so it was a good game tonight.
0: That was what I was impressed by, is they would deliver a shot, you guys would deliver one right back, and, you know, really, again, you can't understate the impact of your offensive line. Just open up the holes. I mean, yeah, your backs are going untouched into the end zone, and they're looking for somebody to hit, and there's nobody there.
6: Yeah, offensive line played really well tonight. You know, they did a good job of getting on their guy and staying on him, and, you know, the backs did a great job of making their cuts, one cut and go, and, our offensive line plays getting better week by week, which is this time of year you want them to be getting better.
0: Coach, 1-0 every week and another successful week here and another time at home next week. So that's always good. Get back-to-back weeks at home in front of your home crowd.
6: I know. It's first time all year. It's kind of weird. I'm kind of used to being on the bus all the time. But, it's nice, and it'll be senior night. And good night for the UB seniors and to get honored the way they should be. And, you know, it's going to be another good game.
0: Yeah, last one for you. Seeing the freshmen go in there at the end in terms of, you know, Hunter, Thomas, and Mason, you know, that's – you know, Brian brought it up. That's, you know, likely your backfield next year is Thomas and Hunter. And I thought they looked really impressive in the time they were carrying.
6: Oh, yeah. You know, our JV, all the kids have come along so well this year. You know, our JV's undefeated right now. So, you know, they've improved so much from day one. All of them have, all freshmen and sophomores. And, you know, like you said, and these freshmen and sophomores have moved up. They've gotten so much better since week one. And, you know, that's what you want your JV team to do, is improve every week.
0: And they've certainly done that. They've shown up, and fans get familiar with those names, because we still got a little bit of season left here, but next year that'll be who you'll likely be hearing right here with us in Amboy.
6: Well, we got a lot left this year.
0: Got a lot of time left, but 1-0 every week. Now it's on to West Burke.
6: Yep.
0: All right, thanks, Coach. Appreciate you coming up and joining us, and congratulations on the 72-6 win over Orangeville. And then taking a look through some other scores through the area here in terms of some updates. Stockton has defeated Dakota 52-6. Byron with the lead 56-7 over Genoa Kingston. Fulton beating Morrison 51-0.
7: Wow. The Wooden Shoe.
0: The Wooden Shoe.
7: The Wooden Shoe Bowl.
0: The Wooden Shoe Bowl. Winnebago still with the lead over Dixon 14-8 as far as updates go. And then Milledgeville is up 34-22 over River Ridge. Let me see if I can find a score on that South Beloit game. As I don't know if we didn't go over this, I don't think, but South Beloit is traveling up to, or they have traveled up to Iola, Wisconsin to play against a team that has a tight end commit. He is going to the University of Wisconsin. So that's a big kid to have to go deal with. And South Beloit taking on that challenge, as this was their week for that Kankakee Trinity Academy that had to bow out before the season started. This was their week to play them. Iola Scandinavia, they were playing for homecoming. Their homecoming game got canceled because the other team couldn't make it. They didn't have enough players. So South Beloit taking a trip about, well, from here, I think it's like almost 3.5-4 hours. But from South Beloit, I think it's about 3-plus. Past Oshkosh somewhere in Iola Scandinavia.
7: Oh, that's good that South Beloit, you know, and you want to play a game every week if you can, and that's good that, you know, for South Beloit to take on that challenge. So kudos to the Sobos.
0: Yeah, kudos to the Sobos. They've been ramping up their season since Amboy saw them in week two. They've been coming away with some big victories there in that Northeast division. I haven't seen, West Central was leading Ridgewood 30-16, so the Heat looking to come away with the Central West Division Championship. And then another schedule update, not for us, but West Carroll's final game of the season is canceled because Christian Life Academy had to pull out. and end their season early. So West Carroll will have two bye weeks. If they don't find an opponent for the final game of the season, West Carroll will go into the playoffs with two bye weeks. So that'll be interesting to see for the Thunder. You know, we talked about the impact of the bye week when Amboy went on theirs, but to have two of them back-to-back might not be something the Thunder like very much. I wouldn't like it particularly.
7: No, that's very interesting. You definitely don't. That's not ideal if you're West Carroll, because you know you want to be able to be out there working on some stuff, you know, kind of fine tuning things heading into the playoffs. And the last thing they want is a forfeit win.
0: And I don't know the situation with their quarterback situation. I do know that Brody Smith did not play last week, and he is the starting quarterback for the West Carroll Thunder. So they had a different quarterback in last week in that big game against Polo that went to double overtime. Get some good sportsmanship between Jose Lopez and a lineman, a senior lineman, Brennan Ensley from Orangeville, as they're heading off the field and chatting there. So that's always good to see. You know, like we said, it was a hard-hitting game. It was a clean-hitting game for the most part. And I think Amboy got flagged once. I think we only saw two penalties tonight, Brian. I'm pretty sure we saw a hold on Orangeville and one late hit on Amboy.
7: We talked to the Orangeville film guy a little bit during the commercial. He filled us in on Orangeville's top player, senior running back Hayden Schofield. You know, I read in the paper today that he had over 4,000 yards in his career. Unfortunately, he has not played yet this year. He's not going to play because he has a shoulder injury that would have required multiple surgeries, and he just chose not to play. So, you know, unfortunately for that young man, he hasn't played at all this year. And you know, that's a bummer when you lose your best player before you even take a snap.
0: One final score update from the eight-man ranks. Milford Smith in the Park was leading St. Anne 44-0 at halftime. That game is now 50-34. St. Anne has rallied back. You think about it, Brian, that's with a running clock. They have battled back to the point, I believe, that is not a running clock anymore. I think if it gets to within two touchdowns, I'm pretty sure they cancel the running clock. So Milford put a running clock on St. Anne, and St. Anne fought back.
7: Makes you wonder if they had, you know, some players that had to sit out the first half, or you know, something funny going on.
0: You just never know, and or it could be a situation. St. Anne, you know, we haven't seen the Cardinals. I think they're the Cardinals. Pretty sure they're the Cardinals. I'm like 99% sure they're the Cardinals. But we haven't seen St. Anne. Amboy hasn't played St. Anne, but there was they've always usually featured a pretty dynamic offense, a dynamic rushing attack. They had a really really good running back a couple of years back. Was, I believe, one of the top running backs in all eight. In any case, Amboy comes away with the victory today, 72-6, over Orangeville. Looking through here, looking to see if there are any more score updates from Jake, or at least ones that look like they stand out from the last time I saw them. Lutheran leading over North Boone, 18-14. Again, Winnebago with the lead over Dixon, 14-8. Dupec beating Rock Falls, 33-0 at halftime. Galva leading Peoria Heights 20-14. That game is in the third quarter. And Cerro Gordo defeats Palestine Hudsonville 60-12. And then again, West Central leading Ridgewood 30-16. Playoff picture starting to come into focus. Still could have a few things that would mess it up in these games coming forward. So we will be here next week at the Harbor as West Prairie comes into town. That'll wrap up your coverage for tonight. Week 8 is in the books. Amboy comes away with a victory, 72-6, over the Orangeville Broncos. For my partner, Brian Weidman, our producer back in the studio is Jake Hendrick, our fourth director, Sam Ramirez, and everyone here at Shaw Media. I'm Josh Dillon signing off. Again, your final score, 72-6. The Clippers come away with the victory. Not many of you are like me, but if you are, enjoy your Canadian Thanksgiving this weekend, as I will be celebrating tomorrow. Yes, I get two of them. It's awesome. And if you choose to celebrate with us, enjoy. Have a great weekend, everybody.
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0: Remember Me That Way. Latest Kenny Chesney. Hey, what's up, Chris Matthews? Throwing some good news into your world. Samantha found her biological sister, Cayenne, at a softball tournament. This happened in Montana. Teammate spotted Cayenne on the opposing team, pointed out how much Cayenne looked like Samantha. Samantha's like, yeah, dude, she does. Now, she knew she had a younger sister, but a closed adoption means that she didn't know where her sister lived and she didn't know what her sister looked like. Samantha and her mom checked the tournament roster, recognized the name of her birth mother, or that her birth mother had given Cayenne. The adopted families compared the biological mom's name and the hospital where the girls were born, and it was a match. When the sisters met on the field, they shook hands and laughed, and they grew up about 400 miles apart, discovered they'd both played high school volleyball, they'd both worn number 6 and played at the same position. Cayenne recently visited Samantha and her family in Spokane, and I absolutely love this. What a great way to find out. Oh, there's where my sister is, on the opposing team.
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0: rethinking a few things there. Luke Combs, Chris Matthews, Tucker Wetmore looking for himself a brunette, and Lainey Wilson looking for her phone, her keys, her wallet, and you. Coming up.
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Just like that, back to Love and Life again. Ella Lang, you're there, Chris Matthews, with a Good Friday song. Maybe appropriate Friday song, not necessarily a Good Friday. It's a drinking song. Riley Green paying homage to Toby Keith next.

0: Ain't as think as you drunk I am. It is Chris Matthews. How much would you pay? Denny's bringing back its limited edition Sticky Kicks sneakers. They're on sale today. 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So these sneakers, Sticky Kicks, they're designed with a footwear artist. 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Each pair also comes with a syrup-scented hang tag and a QR code for two free buttermilk pancakes. So how much would you pay for some Sticky Kicks sneakers? Not bad if you said $135.
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0: Breaking Hearts on a Friday night. She's a Friday night heartbreaker. Here is a game, you better do yourself a favor. The setting things right on a Sunday.
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0: been by now. Yeah, Morgan Wallen there, Chris Matthews, Dying a Happy Man with Thomas Rhett. Coming up, we got some Jackson Dean on the way as well.
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0: Tucker Wetmore, that's his latest single. Who told you that? Right before that, Morgan Wallen, I'm Rich Krieger. And Garth Brooks is heading to Kansas City on his Blame It All on My Roots Arena Tour. He's going to perform at the T-Mobile Center on Friday, November 6th and Saturday the 7th. He said, quote, to get to play Kansas City on any day is an event. But get to play Kansas City on a Chiefs home game weekend makes this a party. Now, Garth is not going to be playing on the 8th because of a Chiefs game. Coming up, Luke Bryan, also Luke Combs.
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0: Zakchan King. The song is Get to Drink, and I'm Rich Krieger, and it's no longer a secret. Snacks are hiding in your house. 3 in 5 adults admit that they have a secret stash hidden somewhere in their house. And we're not shy about scarfing down those snacks once we take them out of hiding. More than half the adults surveyed have no shame in eating an entire bag of chips in a single setting. Ty Myers coming up.
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0: That's Hudson Westbrook, Painted You Pretty. I'm Rich Krieger. John Morgan up next.
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Are you feeling country all over? 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

That's Stella Lefty. The song is Boston. I'm Rich Krieger. Coming up, Charlie Crockett and Gavin Adcock are friends again. Here's Keith Urban. And

0: Jelly Roll with Hands Up. Before that, Keith Urban and Somewhere in My Car. It is Rich Krieger along with you and Charlie Crockett and Gavin Adcock have buried the hatchet and settled their beef. Gavin shared a few photos of them sharing beers and said, quote, well, we might not always see eye to eye, but that doesn't mean we can't drop our pride and the problems and be friends. They got into it last year when Gavin said that Beyonce's Cowboy Carter album wasn't country, and he called Charlie a cosplay cowboy. Coming up, Morgan Wallen, also Chase Matthew.
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We, the judge and jury, find that those other stations are guilty of not playing good music. 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

That's Chase Matthew with his latest song, Holding It Down. Before that, Morgan Wallen, 20 cigarettes, I'm Rich Krieger. Coming up, if you're not very good at small talk, you should probably get better at it for your own sake. I'll tell you why. Also, Ella Langley.

0: That's Ella Langley with Love and Life Again. I'm Rich Krieger. And if you're not very good at small talk, you might want to get better at it for your own sake. Talking about the weather, weekend plans, or hobbies may not grip the imagination, but people enjoy discussing them much more than they predict. Even apparently boring conversations can be enjoyable because they create a sense of connection with other people. Coming up, Jordan Davis teams up with Luke Bryan. We'll also hear from Blake Shelton.
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0: That's Blake Shelton. That's his latest single, Let Him In Anyway. Before that, Jordan Davis and Luke Bryan. I'm Rich Krieger. Coming up, more great country music. We'll kick it off with Chris Stapleton.
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That's Shaboozy along with Jelly Roll. The song is Amen. I'm Rich Krieger. Coming up, Tim McGraw made a very nice post to his wife, Faith Hill, on their 30th anniversary earlier this week. Right now, here's Russell Dickerson.

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0: Off,
1: that's John Party with Boots Off, Russell Dickerson, Blue Tacoma. Before that, I'm Rich Krieger. And Tim McGraw marked his 30th wedding anniversary earlier this week to Faith Hill with a heartfelt post. He included a montage of clips from their life together. In the caption, he said, quote, "I was and still am bewildered by her capacity to love, forgive, nurture, and be full of joy and laughter. She's a gift to the world for sure. However, for us, we get all of her." He said, "It's difficult to describe what she means. She is the center of gravity to my life." Coming up, Morgan Wallen, also Dylan Scott.
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0: That's Coe Wetzel along with Ella Langley, the song Jaded. I'm Rich Krieger. And the average American father welcomes his first child at the age of 32, the oldest age in over 50 years. Now, there are some pros to having kids later in life. Older fathers tend to be more financially and emotionally stable. On the way, Tyler Hubbard.
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0: That's Lainey Wilson, Phone Keys Wallet. I'm Rich Krieger. 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
2: Hey, y'all, this is Brantley Gilbert, and this is my new song, Good Damn. Good Damn is a song I wrote with my good friends Brock Berry Hill, Taylor Phillips, and a fella you might know by the name of Hardy. And it's a song about shooting a shot. Long story short, hope y'all dig it.

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That's Lauren, Elena, and Chase Matthew, All My Exes. I'm Rich Krieger. Coming up, Travis Tritt has canceled some more shows. I'll tell you why. Here's Blake Shelton.

0: That's Riley Green, Think As You Drunk. Blake Shelton before that was Some Beach. I'm Rich Krieger. And Travis Tritt has canceled three more shows because of pneumonia. His team said in a statement, quote, thank you for your understanding, continued support, and well wishes. Travis looks forward to being back on the stage soon. Another Travis news, he recently said he intentionally never moved to Nashville because, quote, everyone starts thinking the same and borrowing from each other and copying each other. He said, before you know it, originality is totally gone. Coming up, Thomas Rhett.
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That's Craylon James, Water at a Wedding. Thomas Rhett, After All the Bars Are Closed. Before that, I'm Rich Krieger. Coming up, starting your day with a shower can change everything. Also, Luke Bryan.

0: Flute Brian Country, and she knows it. I'm Rich Krieger, and start your day with a relaxing 10-minute shower, and you'll feel 60% calmer and happier all morning long. Researchers say running water prompts the formation of negative air ions, tiny molecules that boost the production of feel-good chemicals in your body. Coming up, Luke Combs, also Jelly Roll.
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0: 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Luke Combs before that. I'm Rich Krieger and Ella Langley up next.
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That's Corey Kent and Co. Letzel with Rocky Mountain Low. I'm Rich Krieger. Coming up, Dolly Parton records a message for CMA's music teachers event before she passed away. I'll tell you about it. Here's Kenny Chesney, How Forever Feels.

0: That's Jason Aldean, Anytime Soon. That's his latest single. Kenny Chesney, right before that. I'm Rich Krieger. And Dolly Parton truly never stopped working. She found time while she was sick to pre-record messages before she passed away. Wednesday night, Zach Brown introduced a message from her at the CMA Foundation Music Teachers of Excellence event. In the clip, Dolly says, quote, "I've always believed that music brings people together, but none of that happens without dedicated teachers who encourage, inspire, and believe in the next generation, and that's why we're celebrating tonight." She said to every music teacher of excellence, "I want to thank you for your passion, your patience, and care that you give your students every single day." Stella Lefty, coming up next.
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Blake Shelton, Stay Country or Die Trying. Stella Lefty with Boston. Before that, I'm Rich Krieger. Coming up, the 3-hour workday. Also, Zach Taub.

0: Top was South of Sanity. I'm Rich Krieger, and you might be at the office for 8 hours a day, but that doesn't mean you're working the entire time. A study reveals that in a 8-hour workday, the average worker is productive for only 2 hours and 53 minutes. So what are people doing when they're not getting anything done? Well, they're checking social media. That tops the list. Followed by reading websites, gossiping with colleagues, snacking, and searching for new jobs. Coming up, Jelly Roll.
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0: That's Dan and Shay. Say so. I'm Rich Krieger. Ella Langley coming up next.
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3: Killing Me, actually, I wrote here at the ranch as well. I just kind of run around hunting. We're actually in the middle of another song, and I started playing that melody just kind of out of nowhere, and I stopped both of them, and I said, this melody, I don't know where this just came from, but we got to chase it. Whenever that just kind of fell out of my brain and chased that whole idea and turned out to be a great song on the record.

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So what are you waiting for? 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

0: Luke Combs really appreciates his fans. He says a lot of times fans will come up to him and say, hey, I was in the truck with my friend and I introduced him to your music and now he's a big fan. And Luke Combs says he so appreciates it.
1: And they're just so enthusiastic, and it's such a help to have people who believe in you that much, because they become a salesman for your music and for your brand and stuff, and they'll go out and they'll play your music. When anybody gets in the truck, they say, you heard this guy's song, and they play it.
0: Here is Luke Combs, Fast Car.

0: Zach John King Get to Drinkin'. And Zach John King says some of his musical influences include George Strait, Otis Redding, The Police. He says he listens to a lot of different types of music and really gets inspiration from all kinds of stories, all kinds of musical genres. You know, Halloween hasn't even arrived yet, but a lot of us are thinking about Christmas. 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

0: fans are raving not only about the song, but also about the video to this song. It's Morgan Wallen, Been By Now. And this song is an impressive number 3 on the Billboard Hot 100 charts. So I think everything Morgan Wallen does is just magical.
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1: 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Halloween fun is returning to downtown Rock Falls with the third annual Spooktacular Lighted Golf.

0: golf cart and UTV parade set for Saturday, October 17th. The parade begins at 6:30 p.m., bringing creatively decorated Halloween-themed golf carts and UTVs through downtown as spectators line the route. The parade will start near Rock Falls High School on Grace Avenue, travel along West 2nd Street to 2nd Avenue and 1st Street, and finish at the parking lot near 1st Street and 4th Avenue. Streets along the route are expected to close from about 6:15 until 8 p.m. Anyone interested in entering a golf cart or UTV must register in advance by Wednesday, October 14th. Walk-up entries will not be accepted. The fee is $10 for vehicles already registered with the City of Rock Falls, or $20 for a one-day permit for vehicles not registered with the city. 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For more information, contact Rock Falls Tourism at 815-622-1106. Meanwhile, the Dixon Police Department is warning residents about a scam involving phone calls that appear to come from legitimate financial institutions. Police say scammers can spoof caller ID, making a call or text appear to come from your bank. They may use personal information found online to gain your trust, then claim your account has been compromised. Victims may be pressured to transfer money, reveal personal information, or provide access to their accounts. Police remind residents not to trust caller ID alone and never to share passwords or other sensitive information with unsolicited callers. If you receive a suspicious call, hang up and contact your bank directly using a trusted phone number. Anyone who believes they've encountered a scam can also file a complaint with the Federal Trade Commission or the FBI's Internet Crime Complaint Center. For more on these stories and others, visit ShawLocal.com, your trusted local source.
1: I'm meteorologist Jeff Marr with your Shaw Local forecast. There will be an increase in cloud cover starting off the weekend on this Saturday with winds picking up out of the south and a high climbing to 82. After some evening clouds, clearing will follow overnight. Still be breezy at times as the low temperature falls into the low to mid 50s. A slightly cooler Sunday to wrap up the weekend with plenty of sun, a light breeze out of the south, and a high of 79. Partly cloudy Sunday night with a low down to 61. Then sunny, windy, and warmer for the start of the week on Monday as the afternoon high eventually hits 85 degrees.
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0: Dylan Scott met his wife in seventh grade. They're high school sweethearts. And he says his wife, Blair, really is the inspiration for so many of his songs. He says it's easy to write love songs when you're so in love.
1: A lot of my music's about my wife because we've been together so long. 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
0: Here is Dylan Scott.

0: Medicine. 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And she says the song's about, you know, giving an ex a taste of his own medicine. Like if he gets, if he does something and tries to make her jealous, she's going to do the same thing. He doesn't want her to wear a dress. She wears the dress. He gives his number to a girl. She gives her number to a guy. So it's really about, I'm going to give you a taste of your own medicine. See if you like it. And Megan Maroney says it's a really powerful song. 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

0: It's true. We do like to take the high road. However, we still got some friends in low places. 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

0: He released this song in the summer, and it has become such a powerful anthem for Jelly Roll, Hands Up. And Jelly Roll says this is such a personal and uplifting song. And, you know, it's really about redemption and gratitude and surrender to God. And Jelly Roll says he's proud of the song, and he's so grateful that fans are embracing Hands Up.
1: We live at a time of turbulence. Fed rate hikes to fight inflation, oil instability, and D.C. is gridlocked heading into the midterms. 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
1: I'm Brandon Clark with your Shaw Local News Weekend Report. Halloween fun is returning to downtown Rock Falls with the third annual Spooktacular Lighted Golf Cart and UTV Parade set for Saturday, October 17th. The parade begins at 6:30 p.m., bringing creatively decorated Halloween-themed golf carts and UTVs through downtown as spectators line the route. The parade will start near Rock Falls High School on Grace Avenue, travel along West 2nd Street to 2nd Avenue and 1st Street, and finish at the parking lot near 1st Street and 4th Avenue. Streets along the route are expected to close from about 6:15 until 8 p.m. Anyone interested in entering a golf cart or UTV must register in advance by Wednesday, October 14th. Walk-up entries will not be accepted. The fee is $10 for vehicles already registered with the City of Rock Falls or $20 for a one-day permit for vehicles not registered with the city. Registration forms are available online at bit.ly/4RPXPC. For more information, contact Rock Falls Tourism at 815-622-1106. Meanwhile, the Dixon Police Department is warning residents about a scam involving phone calls that appear to come from legitimate financial institutions. Police say scammers can spoof caller ID, making a call or text appear to come from your bank. 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Anyone who believes they've encountered a scam can also file a complaint with the Federal Trade Commission or the FBI's Internet Crime Complaint Center. 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
2: I'm meteorologist Jeff Marr with your Shaw Local forecast. There will be an increase in cloud cover starting off the weekend on this Saturday with winds picking up out of the south and a high climbing to 82 after some evening clouds. Clearing will follow overnight. Still be breezy at times as the low temperature falls into the low to mid 50s. A slightly cooler Sunday to wrap up the weekend with plenty of sun, a light breeze out of the south, and a high of 79. Partly cloudy Sunday night with a low down to 61. Then sunny, windy, and warmer for the start of the week on Monday as the afternoon high eventually hits 85 degrees.
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0: Ever wondered just how long a country mile actually is? 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But maybe this song will help clear things up.
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0: Jake Owen says he feels so fortunate because he loves his job. He loves telling stories and entertaining fans, and he wants everybody to come to his shows and forget about their problems.
1: I just love doing this. I love the entertainment aspect of it. I love the fact that I have the ability each night just go out there and people show up. I like the responsibility of entertaining people and making sure that when they leave, they go, wow, like that was a lot of fun.
0: Here is Jake Owen.

0: rethink some things. That's Luke Combs, who says he has the most amazing fans. He says he meets people at his concerts all the time who have come to so many concerts, or people who's, you know, this is their first time at his concert. 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

0: Quick enough.
1: He's got a chest infection, so he's had to postpone some shows this weekend, but he says he's going to reschedule them in the spring. And he said he hates to do that, but, you know, he's not feeling well. John Party, boots off.

0: This song initially exploded on TikTok, Stella Lefty, Boston. And Stella Lefty said she's so surprised at all the fan reaction and just the new fans that she's making every day. So she started on social media and now she's on, you know, mainstream country radio. And Stella Lefty says just the journey has been so amazing and better than any dream she ever had.
1: $5,000. 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
1: I'm Brandon Clark with your Shaw Local News Weekend Report. Halloween fun is returning to downtown Rock Falls with the third annual Spooktacular Lighted Golf Cart and UTV Parade set for Saturday, October 17th. The parade begins at 6:30 p.m., bringing creatively decorated Halloween-themed golf carts and UTVs through downtown as spectators line the route. The parade will start near Rock Falls High School on Grace Avenue, travel along West 2nd Street to 2nd Avenue and 1st Street, and finish at the parking lot near 1st Street and 4th Avenue. Streets along the route are expected to close from about 6:15 until 8 p.m. Anyone interested in entering a golf cart or UTV must register in advance by Wednesday, October 14th. Walk-up entries will not be accepted. The fee is $10 for vehicles already registered with the City of Rock Falls, or $20 for a one-day permit for vehicles not registered with the city. Registration forms are available online at bit.ly/4RPXPC. For more information, contact Rock Falls Tourism at 815-622-1106. Meanwhile, the Dixon Police Department is warning residents about a scam involving phone calls that appear to come from legitimate financial institutions. Police say scammers can spoof caller ID, making a call or text appear to come from your bank. They may use personal information found online to gain your trust, then claim your account has been compromised. 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Police remind residents not to trust caller ID alone and never to share passwords or other sensitive information with unsolicited callers. If you receive a suspicious call, hang up and contact your bank directly using a trusted phone number. 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
2: I'm meteorologist Jeff Marr with your Shaw local forecast. There will be an increase in cloud cover starting off the weekend on this Saturday with winds picking up out of the south and a high climbing to 82 after some evening clouds. Clearing will follow overnight. Still be breezy at times as the low temperature falls into the low to mid-50s. A slightly cooler Sunday to wrap up the weekend with plenty of sun, a light breeze out of the south, and a high of 79. Partly cloudy Sunday night with a low down to 61. Then sunny, windy, and warmer for the start of the week on Monday as the afternoon high eventually hits 85 degrees.
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0: Blake Shelton and his wife Gwen Stefani recently celebrated Gwen's 57th birthday. And Blake Shelton says he likes that he's starting to slow down a little bit. It's been hard for him. He feels like he's going 100 miles an hour all the time.
1: I'm trying to take it in. You know, I've never really been good at like taking in the moment while it's happening. And so I'm trying to do that. Gwen and I talk about that a lot. She's like, just try to take it in. But we both struggle with that whenever something, you know, cool is happening.
0: There is Blake Shelton, Honeybee.

0: Holding It Down, that's Chase Matthew, who recently wrapped up his tour with Jason Aldean. And Chase Matthew said it was so great watching Jason Aldean, how he performed, how he moved, how he interacted with fans. And Chase Matthew said he really learned a lot by touring with Jason Aldean. You got to tour with the best. 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

That's Jason Aldean, whiskey drink. And you don't really put the words Jason Aldean and fashion together, but Jason Aldean has launched a new clothing brand. It's called Ten Stone, and the clothes are really nice. I like them.

0: He's doing such a great job as one of the judges on NBC's The Voice. I really like the interaction he has with the other judges, and he's just so fun to watch, and I love the show anyway. That's Riley Green, Think As You Drunk.
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0: It's true. We do like to take the high road. However, we still got some friends in low places. Heck, we play country music for everybody.
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got Dan and Shay on the way. And if you're not really big into, you know, manifesting your desires, are you sure? You might want to rethink that. I'll tell you about it coming up.

0: Yes, you've got to say so if you need to. That's Stan and Shay. I think that's going to be a number one song for them. I hope. Anyway, there's a new study out of Yale. If you are of a certain age, if you're 60 or older, they found that in people who were like in their 60s and older, the more positive they think and feel about getting older, the more successfully they age. People who, you know, have a pretty good attitude about getting older tend to have better memory as they get older, tend to have better cognitive function, tend to have a faster walking speed. 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

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It's Russell Dickerson.

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0: You know, I suspect he's going to be one of those artists that he's always got a ball cap on. So maybe he's, you know, losing his hair. But I'll tell you what, look at Kenny Chesney and then tell me that you have to wear a hat. I beg to differ. That's Zach John King.
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1: River Country 1017, we are on location here on this Saturday morning at Toyland Blaine's Farm and Fleet here in Sterling. Toyland opening up today. Joining me is Sarah Gilbertson, a third-generation Blaine's family member who grew up experiencing Toyland firsthand. Sarah, first of all, thanks for joining us. And as a third-generation Blaine family member, can you share some of your favorite memories of Toyland growing up?
2: As a kid, Toyland felt magical. I remember walking through the store with my family, surrounded by endless toys and counting down the days until Christmas. My sister and I would go with our mom to help on Toyland, and one of the highlights was getting to pick out a toy to take home with us, and finally seeing what was behind the tarps that year. Toyland has always been a special tradition for our family and remains one of my favorite childhood memories. Now my husband and I get to shop for our nephews during Toyland, and it's so fun to experience that same excitement through them. While it's changed over the years, the magic and the memories that Toyland creates are just as meaningful as ever.
1: Now, Sarah, I know next year marks a huge milestone when it comes to Toyland. What does approaching 70 years mean to you, and what does it mean to the family? Because next year is going to be a huge year for Toyland. Talk a little bit about that.
2: Toyland has brought joy to families for so many years. Growing up, I got to experience that magic firsthand. But being a part of the business today gives me a whole new perspective. Now I see the incredible amount of time

0: preparation and teamwork that goes in to make Toyland such a special experience for our neighbors. It makes me even more grateful for the associates who work so hard behind the scenes to create those memories year after year.
1: Mm-hmm.
0: It takes a lot to bring the magic to life, and I'm proud to be a part of a company with such amazing people who honor that tradition.
1: 69 years they've been doing Toyland here at Blaine's Farm and Fleet. We're going to be here today. Again, River Country 101.7, celebrating the opening of Toyland. 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River Country 101.7 from Blaine's Farm and Fleet in Sterling for Sarah Gilbertson. I'm Sam Ramirez.
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I'll tell you about it on the way.

0: Corey Kent, that's his brand new one, Empty Words, but no empty beds because you need both of them. If you sleep apart from your romantic partner on a regular basis and you feel kind of weird about that, you feel like, you know, that's not normal. Actually, it is. It's not a huge majority, but 53% of American adults, according to this survey that just got completed, 53% of Americans sleep apart from their romantic partners on a regular basis. The number one reason given, they just sleep better. So don't feel weird about it if you and your romantic partner have decided that you're both way easier to live with if you sleep in separate bedrooms. I mean, you gotta sleep, and it's time to fan like a pro. 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
5: River Country 101.7, we are on location this Saturday morning from Blaine's Farm and Fleet here in Sterling. It is the official opening of Toyland, and we are joined by Lindsay Heffron. Lindsay, Toyland is officially here. What goes into selecting the toys that families can expect to see this holiday season?
6: I look for toys and items that create experiences. The best toys aren't always the ones with the most buttons or lights. They're the ones that encourage imagination, creativity, and time spent together. It is amazing how far toys have really come over the years. Yeah. It is not just dolls and Legos, but toys that promote learning and science, crafting and building, using your mind and helping children grow. It is so fun to see all the new ideas and even more fun to bring these options to our neighbors.
5: You know, Lindsay, you're right. We don't always think about the different toy categories that there really are. But recently, I know you attended a toy fair and you're already looking ahead to future seasons. It's not just about this year. What excites you most about maybe discovering that next new toy? What's that like for you?
6: I love finding new items that make kids light up when they see them. Mm-hmm. We spend the entire year looking for toys that surprise, entertain, and inspire. It's exciting to see those toys finally arrive in stores almost a whole year later. The anticipation I get every year to showcase these great finds and new hot buys, it is just as much fun for me as opening up my own present each year.
5: A lot about Toyland. Sounds like Toyland is about much more than toys, but memories that you make over the years. Again, we want to thank you, Lindsay, for chatting with us this morning and talking about Toyland. Sort of behind the scenes, a lot of preparation goes into putting this event on every single year. 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Blaine's Farm and Fleet, Toyland, opened up at 7 o'clock this morning. With this report, I'm Sam Ramirez.
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He just launched his own record label. It's actually an imprint. It's like a sister label of the record label that Morgan Wallen is on. That's pretty impressive. That's hearty.

0: You assume she's awesome because she's pretty. Okay, good luck with that. That's Hudson Westbrook.
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9: River Country 101.7 on location this Saturday morning. It is the opening of Toyland here at Blaine's Farm and Fleet. Again, good morning. I'm Sam Ramirez. We are joined here by Chris Ramos. As again, Blaine's Farm and Fleet Toyland open up at 7 o'clock. And I'll tell you, this is always a big day. A lot of people, Chris, will come out and shop, and some great tips. And obviously, folks are out already getting those gifts for their kids for the upcoming holiday. Chris, what do you hope people will experience when they visit Toyland here at Blaine's Farm and Fleet this year?
10: We love to celebrate this season with our neighbors. 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We also have kids trick-or-treating in the stores on October 24th. 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And we also have a Lego building event on November 21st. And of course, December wouldn't be December without Photos with Santa on December 5th. 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
10: 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I think it's a special program,
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5: River Country 101.7, the opening of Toyland here at Blaine's Farm and Fleet in Sterling, and we are talking with Kristen Mickelson from Blaine's Farm and Fleet. Toyland is here, and Kristen, I understand you've experienced Toyland through several different roles over the year. What makes it so special for you every year?
6: Well, when I think about Toyland, I think about where we came from and where we are today. Mm-hmm. I experienced Toyland in so many different fun ways, both as a store associate when I could help families find that perfect gift, but then later as a store manager, I experienced the excitement and preparation behind the scenes and building the actual fixtures and stocking the shelves. It was just a different experience. Now I get to help tell the story through communications, just like what we're doing today.
5: Yeah.
6: And through every role, I really think that the thing that never really changes is the excitement that families bring through our doors and the memories that they can create together.
5: You know, sometimes I think we forget what goes into making an event like Toyland really come alive, Kristen. And if you grew up with Blaine's Farm and Fleet, you may remember the old Toyland traditions. Is there a story that maybe sticks out for you a little bit when you sort of look back and think about some of the years past? What's a story that sticks out for you?
6: One of my favorite stories is how we used to set up for Toyland. The center of the store would be cleared out of all of our product, and we would build the Toyland shelves and then put up these big tarps. Most of them were blue in color. We had dedicated staff that would go in, and they were the only ones allowed inside those tarps, so we would have to keep that secret of what was hidden behind, and it was so fun. It was so tempting to take a peek, but it was also very fun to see the unveiling on actual Toyland morning. Mm-hmm. But that Toyland morning, I can always remember there were so many families and moms and dads outside. They would line up outside our doors, often with coffee or breakfast, and they would just rush in the second we opened up those doors, and that was so exciting. It really created a sense of anticipation, excitement, and today shopping does look a little bit different with online opportunities and being able to get anything that you want simply at the touch of a button. But we want to bring back that same nostalgic feeling that we once had with Toyland that brings the excitement and magic.
5: Seen a lot of smiles here today so far, Kristen. I think the magic is still here. Stop on out Blaine's Farm and Fleet. Again, Toyland opening up this weekend. River Country 101.7. I'm Sam Ramirez.
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1: In a pinch, man. 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A cast iron skillet.

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1: River Country 101.7, we are live here at Blaine's Farm and Fleet in Sterling. It is hour number two, but it is hour number four. Toyland opening up this weekend. Doors opened at 7 o'clock this morning. 69 years that Blaine's Farm and Fleet has been providing Toyland. A third generation Blaine's family member, her name is Sarah Gilbertson. She joined us last hour, and she is back. And Sarah, it's a great feeling, I think, to keep your grandfather's creation alive for so long. And for listeners out there who may not be shopping for children this year, is there still a way to be a part of the Toyland tradition here at Blaine's Farm and Fleet?
2: 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We love the idea that everyone gets a chance to feel like a kid again, picking out a toy that they may have loved themselves and knowing it'll bring a smile to a child in their community. 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You can donate a toy, find the perfect gift for a friend or family member, or maybe even treat yourself to something special.
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0: for this season. 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With this report, I'm Sam Ramirez.
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A huge, huge fan of science. I am a firm believer in science, except in this case, this was a study that did not need to happen. I'll tell you about it coming up.

0: and his very latest got to rethink some things. Like, for example, do you really need to do that scientific study? New study out of University of Northern Carolina. For some reason, they felt the need to study the amount of time that students between the ages of 11 and 18, how much time per day those students spend on their phones. Why? They found the percentage of students who never even once look at their phones during the course of the school day. You want to guess what the number was? Yes, of course it was zero. They found the average student between the age of 11 and 18 look at their phones at least 64 times per day, and it amounts to about 2 hours of screen time during the school day. For some reason, these researchers at the college level decided they needed to do a study on this. 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
7: River Country 101.7, we are on location this Saturday morning from Blaine's Farm and Fleet here in Sterling. It is the official opening of Toyland, and we are joined by Lindsay Heffron. Lindsay, Toyland is officially here. What goes into selecting the toys that families could expect to see this holiday season?
8: I look for toys and items that create experiences. The best toys aren't always the ones with the most buttons or lights. They're the ones that encourage imagination, creativity, and time spent together. It is amazing how far toys have really come over the years. Yeah. It is not just dolls and Legos, but toys that promote learning and science, crafting and building, using your mind and helping children grow. It is so fun to see all the new ideas and even more fun to bring these options to our neighbors.
7: You know, Lindsay, you're right. We don't always think about the different toy categories that there really are. But recently, I know you attended a toy fair and you're already looking ahead to future seasons. It's not just about this year. What excites you most about maybe discovering that next new toy? What's that like for you?
8: I love finding new items that make kids light up when they see them. Mm-hmm. We spend the entire year looking for toys that surprise, entertain, and inspire. It's exciting to see those toys finally arrive in stores almost a whole year later. The anticipation I get every year to showcase these great finds and new hot buys, it is just as much fun for me as opening up my own present each year.
7: A lot about Toyland. Sounds like Toyland is about much more than toys, but memories that you make over the years. Again, we want to thank you, Lindsay, for chatting with us this morning and talking about Toyland. Sort of behind the scenes, a lot of preparation goes into putting this event on every single year. 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Toyland opened up at 7 o'clock this morning. With this report, I'm Sam Ramirez.
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8: River Country 101.7 on location this Saturday morning. It is the opening of Toyland here at Blaine's Farm and Fleet. Again, good morning. I'm Sam Ramirez. We are joined here by Chris Ramos. As again, Blaine's Farm and Fleet Toyland open up at 7 o'clock. And I'll tell you, this is always a big day. A lot of people, Chris, will come out and shop and some great tips. And obviously, folks are out already getting those gifts for their kids for the upcoming holiday. Chris, what do you hope people will experience when they visit Toyland here at Blaine's Farm and Fleet this year?
9: We love to celebrate this season with our neighbors. 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This gives our neighbors the opportunity to come into the store for a true holiday experience and also allows them an opportunity to grab a few more of those items you need to cross off your list. 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
3: River Country 101.7, we are wrapping up our time together here at Blaine's Farm and Fleet, opening a Toyland. Doors opened a little less than 5 hours ago, 7 o'clock. A lot of great deals going on this weekend, opening a Toyland here at Blaine's Farm and Fleet in Sterling, as we are again joined by Kristen Mickelson from Blaine's Farm and Fleet. And Kristen, we've talked about so many different things, not just Toyland, but a lot of other things going on here this weekend at Blaine's Farm and Fleet. And you mentioned there are opportunities to shop anytime at the push of a button. And if that's the case, what do you think Toyland still matters to folks here today?
4: Well, I think Toyland still resonates because in a world where almost anything can be delivered directly to your door, people are still looking for that something special, something more. And they're always looking for an experience. They're looking for traditions. Toyland gives the families a reason to spend time together. They can dream a little. They can create memories. That's something that you can't just put into a box or have delivered to your door. So when I first became a mom, I shopped Toyland with my mom and my best friend for toys, and I couldn't wait for my little guy to open up his present on Christmas morning. It was something so special. But even better, we had so much fun shopping that day and going up and down every aisle. We felt like we had enough items for the whole family, and then we were able to go and celebrate lunch together and have fun together. And it was just a day of laughs and smiles and things that you just can't get back. And you can't get that time back.
3: Right.
4: And those memories and those smiles, just, they're so precious. But now my little guy is a little bit bigger, growing up so fast, and our new tradition is simply to walk up and down the aisles, find the items that he loves, let him stand in front of it, take a picture, and then mom can send it to Santa.
3: Mm-hmm.
4: Thankfully, Santa always seems to find a way to pick just the right item, and it's just fun now that our traditions have grown and we can continue to do those, and I think that's really what's special and what Toyland can bring to all the families out there.
3: Make those memories today with your kids, like Kristen said. Come on out, Toyland, going on this weekend. It's the opening of Toyland here at Blaine's Farm and Fleet. I'm Sam Ramirez.
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Got Megan Maroney on the way with her new one. And there's been a lot in the news about granny hobbies, you know, sewing, cross stitch, that kind of thing, that kind of a hobby. Have you gotten into that? Because you should. I'll tell you about it coming up.

0: Her new one, Megan Maroney, and evidently really good medicine for you. If you've picked up a granny hobby lately or a grandpa hobby, things like, you know, cross-stitching, crochet, woodworking, and definitely an analog kind of a hobby. If that's something you've picked up recently, you may be getting a side benefit out of it that you didn't expect. New study showing that so-called granny hobbies, where you have to use your brain but you're not online, can help with depression. 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

0: 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I assume it was acting. I don't know for sure. That's Riley Green.
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0: His entire album is really good, I have to say. 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
5: Remington enjoys playing football and is very active in FFA. He said FFA has been very good for him.
6: It'll force you to make contact with people that maybe you didn't feel like comfortable doing in the first place.
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6: My great-grandma, she lived on a pig farm for a while. 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They do it selflessly for all of us.
5: He enjoys volunteering to give back, and after high school, Remington wants to be an inside wireman. Remington says he owes a lot to his shop teacher, too.
6: Mr. Billingsley, he has been there for me since day one. He pressured me to get into FFA, give back to the community, and work on different competitions and stuff like that, and he's been a big part of what I've done and how I've grown as a person.
4: Wiffles Hybrids, not a seed company, the corn company.
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Got Jackson Dean on the way, and you may have heard me mention from time to time that I'm a big believer in science. I mean, I was actually in nursing school when I dropped out of nursing school to go into radio. No, I'm not sure why either. However, I do still firmly believe in science, except for this. This study is ridiculous. I'll tell you about it coming up.

0: putting some definite emotion into that singing. That's Jackson Dean. That's Heavens to Betsy. I'm Penny. There's a new study out that, you know, I'm a huge believer in science. I believe what science tells me. Except for this study. They found that multitasking does not work. The human brain is just not designed to do more than one task at a time. And if you feel like you're multitasking really well, you're not. You're just super busy. You're just jumping from thing to thing, and you're probably spending more time at what you need to get done. If you would just, you know, stick with one thing at a time, you'll get done more quickly and more efficiently, according to this new scientific study. Did I mention that I believe in science, except for when I don't? Oh, look, a bird. And this fall, Kohl's has denim for every style, every fit, and every family, but mostly for you. 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

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He didn't write it at all, actually. But that is the brand new one from Kenny Chesney.

0: She's like the personification of why so many people try to really get a break on social media, because she caught the attention of the entire planet because of her social media posts. You can try it. I don't know if it's going to happen more than once. It's still a lefty.
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Riley Green and Change My Mind. Hi, I'm Bobby G. Thanks for hanging out with me on a Saturday. Got Russell Dickerson on the way, worth your while. First, it's Jake Owen on a Barefoot Blue Jean night.

0: Russell Dickerson and Worth Your Wild. Hi there, I'm Bobby G. Well, Taylor Swift leads the 2026 Kids' Choice Awards, the nominees. She's got six. The show is going to air live on November 14th. Alex Warren will be hosting the show. And you can vote right now. 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

0: It's true. We do like to take the high road. However, we still got some friends in low places. Heck, we play country music for everybody.
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Post Malone and Luke Combs. Got a guy for that. Hi there, I'm Bobby G. Well, Roseanne Barr has a new comedy series in the works. It's called Meemaw, about the matriarch of a mixed-race family of preppers. Randy Quaid is also in it as well. It sounds like it's going to be pretty funny.

0: Dan and Shay, just say so. Hi there, I'm Bobby G. Well, did you see the video? Celine Dion slipped on stage. It happened on Wednesday night. It was in Paris. let me tell you, this woman, she wasn't fazed at all. She quickly popped right back up, and here was the crazy thing. She didn't miss a beat.
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0: Zach John King and Get to Drinking. Hi there, I'm Bobby G. Hope you're having a great weekend. Thank you so much for having us on. We still got a lot of great music coming for you. Jason Aldean, his song Anytime Soon. Lainey Wilson with Watermelon Moonshine. And Luke Bryan, She's Country and She Knows It. That's all coming up next.
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John Morgan, and I was just a kid myself. Hudson Westbrook, Painted You Pretty, his latest on the way. But first, American Kids, it's Kenny Chesney.

0: Jackson Westbrook and Painted You Pretty. Hi, I'm Bobby G. Well, Dolly Parton recorded a message for the CMA's Music Teachers of Excellence event before she passed. She said, you know, I've always believed that music brings people together, but none of that happens without dedicated teachers. Gotta love Dolly.
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Chase Matthew and Holding It Down. Hi there, I'm Bobby G. Well, if you're a fan of Grand Theft Auto 6, it's going to have a country radio station. Yeah, players can listen to between illegal activities. Hosted by Lana Del Rey as a character named Delta Dawn, and Morgan Wallen is the co-host. Pretty cool.

0: Luke Combs and Be By You. Hi there, I'm Bobby G. Well, Lainey Wilson released a song yesterday called Kinda Love It. It's about married life. She co-wrote it with John Mayer, who, by the way, also plays guitar on the song. Kind of an ode to old Duck Hodges. I can't wait to hear it.
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0: Jelly Roll and Hands Up. Hi, I'm Bobby G. Still to come, got Corey Kent with Empty Words, Old Dominion, written in the sand. And Tucker Wetmore is up next with 3, 2, 1.
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0: 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She's a Friday night heartbreaker. Here, raise a cane, play a bit, do yourself a favor. The setting things right on a Sunday.
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1: He's a ranch hand in a pinch, man. 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

0: horseback.
1: Cody Johnson and horseback. Hi there, I'm Bobby G. Well, Ellen Langley had to cancel a show because of security threats. It happened yesterday. Travis Tritt also canceling three more shows due to pneumonia. He said, thank you for understanding and continued support and all well wishes. He looks forward to being back on stage soon. Feel better, Travis. We're all pulling for you, buddy.
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regarding the case of country music versus any other music on the radio, we, the judge and jury, find that those other stations are guilty of not playing good music. 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

That's Luke Bryan and a country song came on. Hi there, I'm Bobby G. Well, old folks online are talking about the social shifts in their lifetime. Society has changed. No one talks about, like, the prevalence of unmarried couples living together, everyone going to the gym, and public profanity. Yeah, that is everywhere.

0: combs and rethink some things. Hi there, I'm Bobby G. Well, there was a company that dug into Google Trends data for the past 12 months to determine the most popular Halloween costumes and states that they're in. Mermaid was at the very top. It was number one in seven states: in Connecticut, Massachusetts, New Jersey, New York, Florida, and Louisiana, Hawaii. Dinosaur was in six. Being a bat was in six. Monsters was in four. A princess was number one in three states: California, Tennessee, and Texas.
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0: Lainey Wilson, phone, keys, wallet, and you. Hi, I'm Bobby G. Thanks for hanging out with me this weekend. Parker McCollum is on the way, killing me, his latest. Tucker Wetmore on the way, and Morgan Wallen, been by now. That's all coming up next.
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1: Well, then, just get out that welding torch and put that tuning knob out of its misery. 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

Shelton. Song's called Let Him In Anyway. Hi there, I'm Bobby G. A lot of people are excited to see Garth Brooks back out on the road. This time he's headed to Kansas City on his arena tour. He announced the shows for November 6th and 7th. Maybe time for a road trip.

0: Lauren, Elena, and all my exes. Hi there, I'm Bobby G. Well, more and more people are building Costco doors in their homes, which are 2x2 doors cut in your garage so you can unload your haul directly from your trunk into your home. What a great idea. Oh, man, there's nothing like going to those places and having all that stuff and then having to put it away. Oh, I'm tired even thinking about it.
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0: Zach Topf in South of Sanity. Hi there, I'm Bobby G. Thank you so much for hanging out with me this weekend. Still to come, Dan and Shay, Tequila, John Party with Boots Off, and Hardy with your favorite country song coming up next.
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0: 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We do like to take the high road. However, we still got some friends in low places. Heck, we play country music for everybody.
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Justin Lynch and Chevrolet. Hi there, I'm Bobby G. Well, there's a new dating app that allows other people to vote on potential matches. Kind of like a game show, Love Connection. Then the daters see which options got the highest percentage of votes. Great. Let's just put it all out there.

0: also along with Miss Ella Langley and Jaded. Hi there, I'm Bobby G. Speaking of Ella Langley, boy, she had to cancel a show. I think it happened last night because of security issues. I guess the threat was big enough that they ended up having to cancel the entire night. So, not good.
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0: 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Hi there, I'm Bobby G. Your weather forecast from your 13 Weather Authority. Tonight, partly cloudy, will dip down to about 54 degrees. Tomorrow on Sunday, sunshine with a high of about 78.
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